0: So, one last time, I'm back. For it fades in the black and it's all over. Behold the final chapter in the saga, trying to recapture that lightning trapped in a bottle. Twice the magic that started it all. Tragic portrait of an artist tortured, trapped in his own drawings, tapping the thoughts blacker and darker than anything imaginable. He goes a wild stab in the dark. As I pick up.
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Ariana Grande, and this song is called Oh Well. This is absolutely my favorite track on the Petal album, and I'll tell you why. Like, I'm gonna dive deep into breaking down the production of this song, because I think it's really incredible. It does have this a lot of like UK garage trip hop elements into it, which is absolutely one of my favorite genres of all time when it comes to music. Good morning to you, Kuwait, and welcome to The Breakfast Show, being together all the way from

0: 7 till 9 in the morning. From 7 till 9, live from the heart of Kuwait City. Now, I really hope that you had a great weekend and you're getting ready, of course, for another week, another 5 days of working. So we're going to be with you, of course, over these upcoming days, definitely to give you company and to let you enjoy 2 hours of your morning music, whether from new hits, brand new tunes, shuffling back in time with random Mondays, music race on Tuesdays, introducing brand new tunes to be played for the first time. Literally, that's going to take place toward the end of this week, which is on Wednesday and Thursday, and much more to you, Kuwait. So please keep on tuning in. We do have the weather forecast, a little bit of information from the meteorologist, Mr. Isa Ramadan, about what to expect with the heat in the upcoming days as well. We have Lieutenant Colonel Sarah Jamil, who's going to be with us later on, reporting regarding the traffic situation in Kuwait, the recent news and updates, and all of that will be included for 2 hours of the show. Hopefully that we're going to have a lot of fun and a lot of good time together, Kuwait. Ariana Grande is taking a step back from visibility after tour as public scrutiny intensify related to quote-unquote being concerned about how she looks and her health. This tour has been a beautiful experience for her. She loves the fans and she loved every minute of the tour so much that Grande's rep tells the people exclusively on what's going on right now. So according to her PR team, Ariana Grande is taking a step back from visibility after her Eternal Sunshine tour and wraps on the 1st of September. Now, representative from the singer tells the People magazine, and this was exclusive, she looks forward to finish the tour and end it on high note, both healthy and happily, and then take a much deserved break from public facing and also work and appearances. She even have to cancel some of the project that she was supposed to be on when it comes to movies. So after the tour, which is the Eternal Sunshine tour, wraps in London, that's on the 1st of September, almost like 3 weeks from now, I guess, she will be stepping away from the public eye and just, you know, focus on herself to be more healthy. Now, the representative for Ariana tells People exclusive that she'll be taking a step back from that after what's going on. She looks forward to finish it. She really needs some time away from the public eye. She just have this beautiful experience for her. She loves the fans. She loves everything related to it. And just being performing every physical show, and there is a lot of this talk involved as how she looks and how skinny she is, and you know, the speculation about her personal life as well, probably that got a little bit on her, and she definitely needs a break from that. So the physical appearance and overall health have been a topic of public discussion, honestly, since years. I mean, since the Wicked movie, and most recently the music video of Petal, off the recent new album as well with the same title that came out at the end of July, got released, and the public discourse ramped it up. The Grammy Award winner has hit back at this commentary surrounding her body and various occasions, and in her song Yes And of 2024 album Eternal Sunshine, she sings at the point, "My face is setting, I don't need no disguise, so don't comment on my body, do not reply." So that was also something that she wanted to tell the people about her personal looks and stuff. Now, the girl could be going through a lot of hard times or personal thing. It could be a choice that she want to look at a certain time right now, everything that she's giving with the music and movies and stuff like that. I mean, going deep into people's personal life and definitely choices is something that is nobody's business. The album is definitely talking about a lot of anthem, and one of them is having a toxic relationship with the public, and she would state that from different songs and different albums, and you can see that this is actually present on Petal. Now, speaking of Petal, the track that we just played to you, Kuwait, which is Oh Well, and I'm really happy that we've been able to receive this song. It does have this trip-hop atmosphere into it. It's mostly have this backbone leads more toward the UK garage and contemporary alternative R&B. The interesting part of the production is how it combines light and shuffled grooves with this darker strings, spacious electronics, and Ariana's densely layered vocals. Now, the track is credited, of course, her as a producer and as a writer. The UK garage influence, the drums have this unstable and syncopated quality associated with a two-step UK garage in production. So you got the kick doesn't simply hit every quarter of the note. This snare and clap establish the main backbeat, but the surrounding percussion, that's what creates a broken skipping motion. The hi-hat in this track as well have this small percussive sound and slightly off the obvious grid. Some drum hits feel deliberately softened or delayed, and that's a cold actually dragging forward kind of a sensation. And this is why this track feels both like danceable but also emotional and easy at the same time. It does have movement, but it never settles into a straightforward on-the-floor pop groove, but published this kind of like similarity with a lot of production as airy and UK garage influence, which is like a genre. So this, you have a slow or half-time breaks, heavy sub basses, dusty sampled drum texture, which gives an element of trip hop, this ambiguous harmony that you have, the cinematic strings, large amount of negative space, intimate detached vocals, that's everything that you can hear on this track. It doesn't completely commit to a style per se, but it's a mix of a lot of things. The drums are clear, lighter, you would have more garage oriented. It borrows several trip hop production characteristics, especially in the song Atmosphere, like the dark cinematic strings writing. We had a whole episode about the trip hop. I remember we did it on Random Monday, and it was in July, I think early July. We talked literally breaking down what makes trip hop trip hop. So you got David Rosie's strings arrangement is crucial and functional in traditional pop strings. They simply make the chorus sound bigger and psychological tension. So you'd have a lot of space in trip pop. They create a space for you to experience the song, and you have a lot of cinematic elements when it comes to it, like cinematic music elements. There is a lot of looping, there is a lot of drum going on over there, and that's what I like about it. And basically, if you listen to Oh Well by Ariana Grande, you will find these elements quite visible for you. Like, you can not just hear them, but you would definitely feel them. The instrumental is relatively sparse. Like, instead of filling every frequency range with synth and guitars and drums, they give you space to perform two functions, and that's the negative space in music. It makes the vocal feel extremely close to you as a listener, but also allow the darker background elements to feel larger when they actually arrive. And that's trip hop frequently used this technique. And the atmosphere comes not only from what is present, but feels from what has deliberately been kind of like removed, but you actually feel it at the same time. And I think Oh Well and Nobody Nowhere, which is another track on the album, they both have a lot of heavy elements from there, like the Garage UK and also the trip hop production of music. All right, Kuwait, we're gonna move on right now with a quick break with the music. We're coming back for more, so please keep on tuning in. We have plenty of tunes and artists that are actually listed over here for you. We're gonna add more as well, so please keep on tuning in, and we're coming back for more.
1: 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Car got rich now, saying that I changed.

17 minutes into the 7 o'clock hour, Kuwait, we are live in the mix, and this is The Breakfast Show with myself, your DJ Aki, being live from the heart of Kuwait City. Hit me up on socials, that's A-K-I El Mubarak, and I'll be more than happy to take your requests and dedications. Now, Kuwait, mark your calendars, because on the 12th of August, we would have four major celestial events dominating the nights of Earth. Now, I don't know how visible this will be here and from Kuwait, but I'm sure that you'll be able to see something, hopefully. The Scientific Center, Ajeri Center, some of Kuwait University's astronomical or the astronomy club, I think they used to have something like that, if I'm not mistaken. They used to do like a lot of stargazing and, you know, sky events and stuff like that that I've read over the news. So I'm not sure if any of them would be able to have like an event for people to go and enjoy that and how visible this will be there. But this marks like an amazing, incredible lineup of four kind of like rare celestial events that will cover up the sky of Earth. Now, on the 12th of August is going to be such a busy day for space enthusiasts. Solar eclipse is going to take place, meteor showers, planet parade, and new moon, all literally occurring in the same night. I'm kind of scared about that because this is just not probably, you know, a natural phenomena. It could be a sign of something. God knows what happened. So August is a great time for sky watching. Multiple events filling the month, honestly. Warmer nights, temperature, comfortable environment. But what caught people's attention, that you'll have major four events literally happening at the same time. Six Planet Parade begins with pre-dawn hours on Tuesday, gonna continue for several nights afterwards, according to the Planetary Society. Now, the Planet Parade is gonna include Jupiter, Mercury, Mars, Saturn, and Neptune, and you'll be able just to see them from the visible eye. They will be aligning together like on an arch, starting with Neptune all the way up until Mercury. So you'll be able to see all the six planets, you know, getting close together and visible for the sky, and in some certain locations you'll be able to see them with your bare eyes. For those wanting to see these planets, you'll likely only be able to see four planets without

without any aid. That's Jupiter, Mercury, Mars, and Saturn. So other things, you need a binocular will necessary, and witness Neptune, you will need like a telescope for you in order to go and to see that. A new moon is going to rise at the same night, arise

according to NASA. So in the U.S., partial solar eclipse may be visible for Alaska and also to North Carolina. They will be able to see it. So you're definitely going to need an eye protection if this is on your path, the eclipse, both partial and total. Observers can also use solar viewing glasses, the eclipse glasses as they called, for you to be able to go and to see it. Now, there will also be a preceding meteor shower. The overnight on Wednesday and Thursday, there will be a meteor shower originated from debris left behind the comet called Swift-Tuttle and basically can produce up to 100 meteors per hour, making them one of the year's most spectacular meteor shows ever. Now, this year's catching some of the meteors will be a lot easier, especially with the new moon, because it's going to light up the sky. So you'll be able to see the new moon, the six planet parades, and also the meteor showers. Now, according to NASA, said the view with this meteor shower look toward the northern was fully dark, and watch it for the constellation for the clear horizon. So this is where the meteor originated, but let your eyes wander because they can flash across the part of the sky, so I have to be really careful about that. I hope that some of these events will be visible. I mean, the total eclipse definitely going to be visible. The new moon will be visible. I'm not sure about the planet parades and the meteor showers, though. So we're just waiting for any of the scientific centers to give a declaration about the timing and how can we actually see that. I believe they would actually, by tomorrow or the day after, would have some publications related to this. It will be really fun to be able to see these beautiful things, especially if you're really interested about that. These are natural phenomena, so, and this is a rare occasion, you will have like four phenomena happening at the same time at the same place as well, which is kind of scary but exciting at the same time. Gonna move on right now with the playlist Kuwait. Once we are back, we have the weather forecast for today, so don't go anywhere.

There's good in your words, but they're always this twister. For me or for you, well, if only I knew. You cover the truth with a little red bow. It's rotten inside, so you sweeten the tone. Swear you still care for me.

29 minutes into the 7 o'clock hour, it's time for us to check on the weather. Starting with Mr. Isa Ramadan, who's talking a little bit about the upcoming days, explaining that we are going to witness hot and exhaustion, especially in the upcoming days. Now, according to the meteorologist, Mr. Isa Ramadan predicting a rise in relative humidity during the coming days with light and also variable southeasterly wind that will sometimes be moderate, noting that the weather will be hot and tiring with a chance of scattered clouds forming at times. Mr. Isa explained that the high humidity could lead to reduced horizontal visibility on the coast extending from the eastern province of Saudi Arabia to Kuwait, and adding that there are 5 days left until the end of al-Marzam season, as the end of the 13th of August, which also the hot and humid Kleban period begins with the last for about 13 days. Noting now the start of his hail appears from the 24th in the southern Arabian Peninsula, while it can be seen in Kuwait, also northern Saudi Arabia, and starting from the 6th of September. Moving on right now to the meteorological department here in Kuwait and checking on the weather for today and the upcoming days in general. The maximum temperature recorded for today is going to be 50 degrees Celsius. The minimum is around 31 degrees. Very hot, relatively humidity, especially over the coastal areas, with a wind speed of 8 to 35 kilometers per hour. There is a chance for light fog forming at night as well. According to the meteorological department, on Monday, the weather is going to be almost the same. On Tuesday and Wednesday, it's going to be clear and quite hot, where the temperature is going to jump all the way to 50 and 51 degrees Celsius. On Thursday, we're expecting it also to be very hot with some scattered clouds appearing on the sky. All of these are predictions and ought to change at any time, as the weather keeps on changing and the wind movement as well. A lot of these predictions will keep on switching up.

All right, Kuwait, 37 minutes into the 7 o'clock hour, live in the mix. We're checking on the traffic with Lieutenant Colonel Sara Jamil from the Ministry of Interior in a few minutes, and also giving you more about the recent news and updates from the Ministry of Interior. Now, this is your chance. If you have any questions that you would like to ask, if you have any problem and you need a solution or to figure it out, then please do not hesitate to reach us on 223-27019. That's the WhatsApp number of the station. Or you can reach me at any time on AKI El Mubarak, and I'll be more than happy just to go and to forward your questions. Everything will be handled with confidentiality, so no names will be mentioned or anything like that. But we just want the general public to benefit from these questions and situations, and they will be able to figure out the solution. I know that the English language can be a barrier sometimes into finishing and processing certain papers in the government bodies, but use this opportunity as Major Lieutenant Colonel Sara Jamil is with us like almost twice or three times a week, depending on the availability. Now, moving on with some of the recent things in the world of music and things that got dropped over Friday, the pop idols Madonna and Kylie Minogue dropped Love Sensation Remix. Madonna and Kylie have been delivering their every pop fan fantasy collaboration, especially that's how Kylie been talking about the inspiration of Madonna into her music, and to collaborate together, the Love Sensation Remix was something that is much needed, especially that they've been, teasing something going on recently with interviews and much more. And it was kind of like a teaser for this collaboration and for the Love Sensation Remix that actually finally been able there to put out for the fans, and having these two amazing pop queens and definitely in the world of dance and pop collaborating together into that. Moving on right now, Kuwait, with the rest of the playlist. We're coming back for more, so please don't go anywhere.

Rosie Gray, Just Be Bodies. 48 minutes into the 7 o'clock hour, and I really hope that you're enjoying your morning, Kuwait. We are here sharing all the things taking place over the weekend, especially that, you know, on Friday, it is the day of a New Music Friday. So a lot of things have actually taken place. Becky G dropped her album, and it's literally insane. She collaborated with Bruno Mars. She collaborated with Drake. She had amazing tunes. Recently did a track with Benny Blanco and Selena Gomez, and that's for the Benny Blanco's album. Definitely very active. It is something that you really need to go and check. Now, a lot of things are taking place in the world of music that we're going to share along with all of that. aespa have kicked off their SYNK Complexity Tour in Seoul. 6 Best Moments are already out there, and people are actually enjoying that. Now, Taylor Swift removed August, Father Figure, and other songs from TikTok as well, after the White House have used August in one of the music videos, and she didn't like that, and she just immediately removed that and revoked it from the playlist over there, so it won't be available for those who like to use the song basically for this month of August. It's not just going to be there anymore because it's kind of like with political. Blackpink have actually celebrated their 10th year anniversary. Can you believe that? 10 years since Blackpink have actually debuted. Wow, the girls have been literally left and right and doing such a great job as, you know, group, as solo artists as well. I mean, Jisoo and Jennie and all these great girls definitely have done great stuff in the past 10 years. So congratulations to the Blackpink community as well, for all the fans. Definitely going to play a track into that. Moving on right now with the playlist, just switching a little bit to some of the ballads down tempo, and then going to switch it up again with the recent hits and tunes. Sienna Spyro, The Great Expectations, Lola Young, Dasha, and much more to be played. Kuwait, we're coming back for more.

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1: Absolutely sounding better with an amazing playlist for you, Kuwait. Good morning and welcome to the second hour of the show. Right now, we're live in the mix on The Breakfast Show at the 8 o'clock till 9, an amazing lineup of music. One more time, of course, that's a quick reminder that we have Lieutenant Colonel Sarah Jamil from the Ministry of Interior reporting regarding the latest news and updates and the traffic situation here in Kuwait. Checking on the weather forecast one more time for you, which is something that is very important given all the changes of humidity and dust and rising in temperature. Much more when it comes to the music and the amazing lineup that we have ready and set for you, Kuwait. Risk It All by Bruno Mars, Shaboozy with Burn It Down, Dasha with Memo, and much more that is coming your way. Now enjoy these tunes. We're coming back for more Kuwait.

0: I Knew It, I Knew You by Taylor Swift, and this song is doing such a good job up until now being number 2 on the Billboard Hot 100. The Music Race, something that we do on a weekly basis on Tuesday, mid of the week. 12 minutes into the 8 o'clock hour, Kuwait, good morning to you, and welcome one more time to The Breakfast Show with myself, your DJ Aki. We're being live in the mix right now. Over the phone, we have Lieutenant Colonel Sara Jamil from the Ministry of Interior reporting regarding the latest news and updates, and most importantly is the traffic situation, Kuwait. There is a lot of changes are happening on the road. Many entries and many exits are being completely closed due to maintenance. For example, the 5th Ring Road from Road 30, the entrance is completely shut down. The first right two lanes are completely closed off as well. So we have a Lieutenant Colonel, the one and only Sara Jamil, with us over the phone reporting regarding the traffic situation, the recent news and updates. Good morning and welcome to the show.
1: Good morning to you, Muhammad, and good morning to our dear listeners.
0: Thank you very much, Lieutenant, for being with us for today, Sunday, the beginning of the week. I believe there is a lot of things related to the traffic situation here in Kuwait due to the road maintenance. So if you don't mind, can you let us know about the current situation with the traffic here in Kuwait this morning?
1: Yes, Muhammad. The traffic movement is fairly good in some parts and yes. Slower in some parts. Here, I mean the main road leading to downtown. Also, some of the general traffic department announces the closure of the U-turns on the 3rd Ring Road at the intersection with Damascus Street for traffic coming from Jahra towards Salmiya, as well as traffic coming from Salmiya towards Jahra until Monday, August 17. There is also a full closure of Road 207 opposite Subah Salim area for traffic coming from Al-Ghosa Street roundabout towards King Fahad. The closure started on Thursday, August 6th, and will remain in effect for 15 days. In addition, Muhammad, the two right lanes on King Fahad have been closed along with the side entrance leading to Sheikh Zayed, 5th Ring Road, opposite Bayan area. The closure started yesterday, Saturday, August 8th, and will remain in effect for 1 week. So we advise the listeners to find alternative routes. Try to use your maps application before leaving any spot so you will find less crowded or shortcuts to avoid the traffic jam or the traffic jam, I mean, on these routes.
0: All right. Now let's move on to the recent news and updates from the Ministry of Interior.
1: Yes, the General Department of Criminal Investigation arrested a doctor who exploited his profession to perform illegal abortions and provide abortion pills for ladies in exchange for money.
0: All right.
1: This is the last security news for today, Muhammad. And our last advice to the drivers is to be careful when changing lanes. It happens with

0: me yesterday morning. That's why I want to talk with her, because one lady from, you know, the left to the right, she wants to change her lane without using the turn, and that's not allowed. So our advice, please be careful when changing lanes. It's very important to use your turn signal before changing lane. Move gradually and make sure the lane is clear before moving into it. Also, Muhammad, maybe before 1 month we faced an accident, and we want to highlight today to drivers, please never leave your car running and unlocked while you go to buy something or you want to withdraw all money from the ATM. I know it's hard, you don't want to close your car, but it's not safe to do so. So always switch off and lock your vehicle to help prevent theft, because 1 month ago there was an accident for car theft because one person left his car, Muhammad, running, and he went, I think, inside them. I don't know where he went. And the thief, he came and took and steal his car. So please be careful. Also, I read, Muhammad, last week or maybe 10 days ago, the fire force announced that there are more than 7 cases because of the fires in the car. So please be careful. Never leave perfumes, oil bank, chargers,
1: flammable items.
0: Yeah, flammable items in car. And if it's possible, try to park it in the shades. If not, please be careful. Don't leave any flammable items in the car, especially batteries, power bank, perfumes, sanitizers, or any flammable items.
1: All right. Lieutenant Colonel Sara Jamil, thank you very much for being with us for today with the latest news and updates and the traffic situation update as well. Looking forward to have you one more time throughout this week, and have a wonderful day ahead. Thank you.
0: Well, thank you. Thank you, Muhammad. Goodbye.
1: Goodbye. All right, Kuwait Lieutenant Colonel Sara Jamil from the Ministry of Interior. If you have any questions you would like to address to the Ministry of Interior, hit us up on 223-27019. I'm available on social media, so I'll be more than happy just to forward your questions and inquiries to MOI, and that's AKI El Mubarak. Some Keith Urban, Alex Warren, Olivia Rodrigo, and much more to be played.

All right, Kuwait, 32 minutes into the 8 o'clock hour, live in the mix, and we are here playing favorite hits and tunes, Cat's Eye with Animal. This song have actually been written with the help of Ed Sheeran, who actually wanted to write for Cat's Eye. He was like, he enjoyed their music and wanted to write it. Speaking of music, Slater continued to rise on the US Spotify chart. A brand new Chanel rises to number 116. This is like 9 positions in the US Spotify chart with a 384,000 stream. And this is considered something huge for Slater. Shakira and Burna Boy returned to the number 1 song on the Spotify with Die Die, which is the official song for the FIFA World Cup for this year, with 4.59 million streams, making it number 1 more time. TikTok by Kesha, 17 years ago, the song have actually came out. It's a carefree party anthem, introducing Kesha to the world as not Kesha the songwriter, but Kesha the artist and the singer, who did a great job with that. Now, more of the things taking a place in the world of music that we're going to keep on sharing with you with the upcoming hour. Of course, we are 33 minutes into the 8 o'clock hour. Coming up next, I'm Clean Bandit with I Don't Want to Hurt You, Enna with Moreneto, Georgia Smith with Alive, and much more to be played.

All right, Kuwait, a little bit of Bad Bunny for you. There you go, 46 minutes into the 8 o'clock hour. Checking on the calendar for days off the year, so we're going to take you on a trip around the world. So buckle up and get ready. Now, on the 9th of August, today marks the Melon Day. What a great day

to enjoy your melons or maybe your watermelons, but this is just specifically for this savoring juicy sweetness of the summer bounty and bring in this refreshing fruit, bring the burst of refreshment on such a hot and a warm day, especially that we are actually expecting hot days coming your way. It's the National Book Lovers Day. What a great day just to go online and share your favorite books and recommendations for the people around you. I mean, reading books, physical books, is something mandatory, at least for me. I really love purchasing my books physically. I do read a lot of things online, like articles and maybe certain things that I can't buy physically, but I'm a person who really like to go and own a physical items instead of just living digital. But anyways, if you have recommendations, physical, digital readings, go ahead and share that to the people. Definitely people need more reading. It's the National Rice Pudding Day, taking a place on the 9th of August. Betty Boop Day, taking a place on the 9th of August. It's International Co-working Day, Passion Fruit Day, Holding Hands Day, and the National Billiard and Pool Day, taking a place on the 9th. Great days, many activities that you can do, honestly, on the 9th of August, and we're sharing them for the fun and for the love of these days as well. Gonna move on right now with the Playlist Kuwait. Coming up next, I'm Georgia Smith with a live. We got some Dasha with Memo. Larissa Lambert was So Close, and much more to be played here. So please keep on tuning in.

Tyla, that girl. Time for us to say goodbye, Kuwait. Thank you very much for tuning in. Tomorrow's going to be Random Monday, taking you back in time to a specific year, specific era, I would say. And we're going to have a lot of fun with bringing out some of the classic sounds just to your ears, Kuwait, for 2 hours from 7 till 9 in the morning. Now it's time for us to say goodbye. Have a wonderful day ahead and spend the time with the people that you love and care about. This is your DJ Aki, and we're signing off The Breakfast Show.

Hello and welcome to the 9 o'clock main news. I'm Zainab Musawi. According to the Saudi Energy Ministry, industrial security firefighting teams from a Saudi Aramco extinguished a fire that broke out early this morning at one of the company's refinery facilities in Jazan in southwestern Saudi Arabia. The ministry added in a statement that no injuries were reported in the fire, adding that relevant authorities are continuing to complete the necessary procedures in response to the incident. Several Palestinians suffered suffocation during an Israeli occupation of forces raid of a Daisha camp south of Beit Lahem. A security source said that Israeli occupation forces raided the camp and fired sound bombs and tear gas cannons.

canisters at Palestinians, causing several of them to suffer suffocation. The air forces also smashed the windows of Palestinian-owned vehicles. Gaza Civil Defense has said in a statement that 19 bodies, most of them women and children, have been recovered from under the rubble of a destroyed residential building in Gaza City. The recovery, which concluded yesterday, is the latest in a slow, largely manual campaign to retrieve the dead from beneath Gaza's ruins. Such efforts are hampered by a chronic shortage of the heavy machinery needed to clear broken concrete. Specialized medics and civil defense crews would now move to a new site elsewhere in Gaza City to resume search operations. The Lebanese army announced on Saturday that three of its soldiers were injured while working to dismantle an unexploded ordnance in southern Lebanon. Meanwhile, the Lebanese National News Agency reported that an Israeli occupation drone crashed near a house in the town of Kafr Amman due to a technical malfunction, resulting in minor injuries to two people who were taken to hospital for treatment. The agency also reported that Israeli occupation drones launched two separate airstrikes targeting the Zawan area, coinciding with heavy artillery shelling on the outskirts of Nabatiya al-Fawqa in southern Lebanon. These violations and developments on the ground came despite the understandings reached in the framework agreement last June under U.S. auspices to end the military confrontation. U.S. Central Command CENTCOM confirmed that naval forces enforcing the maritime blockade against Iran have intercepted and redirected 53 commercial vessels attempting to transit as of August 8. In an operational update, CENTCOM detailed that those maritime forces disabled two non-compliant ships and conducted boarding operations on two additional vessels during ongoing interdiction efforts. The command added that U.S. military authorities have authorized passage for more than 30 vessels carrying humanitarian aid, granting them entry through the blockade zone to ensure essential supply lines remain open. Ukrainian President Volodymyr Zelensky warned during a visit to Belgrade that his country was facing a winter with basically no working thermal power plants as overnight Russian strikes left four dead, including a child in the Kiev region. Another three people were injured as ballistic missiles hit east of Kiev. The new attack came just days after 21 people were killed as Russia intensified its strikes. Four people were killed when a helicopter crashed in a forested area in Rio de Janeiro in Brazil. The local fire department said that the victims were the pilot and three passengers, and the identification efforts has yet not been completed. The firefighters faced difficulties searching the bodies because the helicopter crashed in a remote, hard-to-access forested area. British Columbia declared a state of emergency yesterday after thousands of people in the Western Canadian province were ordered to flee a fast-moving wildfire that nearly doubled in size overnight. The Bald Range wildfire was burning out of control and grew rapidly, prompting evacuation orders in Summerland, Peachland and other districts west of Okanagan Lake in the province's southern interior. Premier David Eby said some people became trapped as conditions changed very quickly and needed to be rescued, adding that the situation remained dynamic and threatening. Typhoon Dolphin is set to make landfall on China's eastern coast late today, bringing torrential rain and powerful winds as authorities brace for flooding and landslides across a broad swathe of eastern China. The typhoon has already swept through Japan's southern Okinawa prefecture, injuring six people and cutting power to more than 50,000 buildings before its landfall in China. Authorities moved offshore workers to safety. Indonesia has closed Mount Bromo National Park in East Java for all tourist activities as a wildfire burning since Monday expanded in its area. The park operator said that the closure took effect from last evening for an undetermined duration. The raging fire has burned an area of around 176 hectares at Mount Bromo. East Java's Disaster Mitigation Agency said authorities are deploying a water bombing helicopters and water spraying drones to bolster efforts to extinguish the fire.

0: authorities have not declared what caused the fire and that there have been no casualties reported. Moving now to business news, official data show today that China's producer price inflation eased more than expected in July to its weakest in 3 months, while consumer inflation also cooled. China's leaders confronting a two-speed economy of strong factory output and exports but weak domestic demand have pledged to bolster growth by accelerating fiscal spending on already budgeted infrastructure projects through year-end. A senior China strategist said a lower oil prices combined with weakening demand caused both consumer and producer price inflation in July to come in below expectations. Meanwhile, oil price trends remain uncertain, meaning their impact on inflation is also likely to be uncertain. And now the latest in sports. In football, defending champions Vietnam booked their place in the ASEAN Championship semi-final with a 3-win over Cambodia in Hanoi on Friday, as host Singapore picked up a 1-1 draw against Indonesia to also progress to the last four. And Algeria secured a first-ever qualification for the Women's World Cup and will be joined at next year's finals in Brazil by North African rivals Morocco after both sides won their quarter-final ties at the Women's Africa Cup of Nations. Turning now to the weather conditions here in Kuwait, it is expected to be very hot and relatively humid, especially over coastal areas, with light variable wind to light to moderate southeasterly wind at speeds of 8 to 35 kilometers per hour, with a chance for light fog forming at night. The maximum expected temperature for today is 47 degrees Celsius and the minimum was 32. Right now, it's 38 degrees Celsius. That brings us to the end. Join us again at 12 for more news. Thank you for tuning in.
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7: Good morning, ladies and gentlemen. Welcome, welcome to Bits and Breaks. You're listening to me, your favorite host, Cindy Sifanet. Unfortunately, Imana Ramyan is not gonna be with us today and tomorrow. Inshallah, she'll be with us on Tuesday. Guys, how's everything? How are you doing? How was the weekend? I know it was very, very hot. And everyone, you know what, when the, it's like, come on, we're like Kuwaitis. When we see the temperature just rises, you know where you will find us? In the islands. You can see in Al-Faylicha Island, in Kubar, you can see Al-Khairan. It's like literally everyone was on the beach. It was like hectic. It was like all people. So I'm loving it. And you can see even the tan. So it's like... It's like, what 50 degrees Celsius? What 60 degrees Celsius? Are you kidding me? It's like, we're used to. It's like, definitely, we live in the desert areas. So, yeah, I know that everybody was enjoying the weekend because I saw everybody was, like, tanning. I can see the social media and Snapchat. It's like, their buffs and their tan oil bottles. So, it was cool. It was fun. And guess what, guys? Finally, I saw Spider-Man, the new one. Okay, guys, I give it, in my opinion, 6 out of 10. It's like, it wasn't like, wow, you know, I was so shocked that it was literally, yani, it was the top in box office. But, you know, it's like, if you don't have anything to do, if you're bored, just go and watch it. And literally, okay, I don't want to burn out the movies, okay, but it little gave me the vibe of Stranger Things. And you know why? Because one of the actors is literally in the movie. And you know, speaking of Spider-Man, as Spider-Man Brand New Day has opened to a huge 300. And

$35 million in North America, marking the second biggest domestic opening of all time behind only Avengers Endgame. And the Sony and Marvel film starring Tom Holland also earned $573 million internationally, bringing its global opening weekend total to $928 million. An industry analyst called the debut colossal, saying audiences has been waiting weeks for a major action blockbuster. Meanwhile, Christopher Nolan, The Odyssey, remains strong in second place with $51 million. As you know, it's like, I didn't watch Odyssey and I will not even watch it. Come on, 3 hours. And it's all in the, you know, in the middle of the sea. Why waste? But Spider-Man is like, you know who I loved in Spider-Man? Okay, I was even shocked that he was in it. Okay, first, you know, the when I told you, it reminded me of Stranger Things, because Sadie Sink, you know, as Jean Grey the Evil, she was in the movie, and you know, she is gorgeous and her acting is amazing. So I loved it. And you know, I love, you know, the Punisher, John Bernthal. You know, he's as a Frank Casey in the movie. So he was amazing. I'm like a huge fan of John. You know, he's an amazing. And guess what? I was like, wait, this, you know, when I was watching the movie, like, he looked familiar. Because, you know, when I know him, I know him in the movie The Accountant. Okay, but when I saw him, then my sister was like, are you kidding me? He's well known in The Punisher. I'm like, oh, now. But he's amazing, and he still has, you know, his, like, acting is still on. You know, some people, when they, it's like, you know, how with The Punisher is like 2000, it's like old 2017, I think. Well, it's like before 9 years, but he's still, his acting is like on fleek. He was amazing. And, you know, Tom Holland, unfortunately, I'm not a big fan of tall Tom Holland, but he was okay. And Zendaya was like, okay, a bit okay. But overall, if you don't have anything to watch, just go watch the movie. And what else? Yeah, that was my weekend. Okay, so now, as you know, Sunday, our dear listeners, it's all about local news. So what we have here. So solar power is coming to Sug Sherg. Oh, shakhbari, guys, I remember. And you know, it's like I went to it at last when they just, because I was going to like, because it was their last day and they're like making a big, huge discount. So I went there and I'm like, my heart broken. I'm like, this is like the old, you know, the OG in Kuwait. So my heart break when I saw that, khalas, this is the end of Sug Sherg. And I hope they renovate it or they do something that to remind us of, you know, the old days. So I hope so. So solar power is coming to Sug Sherg with an 8.77 megawatt photovoltaic system plant across the waterfront complex, rooftops and carports. The project is believed to be the first of its kind in Kuwait's private sector. And the project is part of Sug Sherg wider redevelopment under a 15-year build operate transfer arrangement awarded to URC in February 2026 and scheduled for completion by the end of 2027. Well, I don't know what's going to be like replaced by the Sug Sherg Mall, so I hope it's something good. And now let's talk about the temperature. Well, guys, Kuwait is expected to experience extreme heat over the coming days. Yes, it's just a brova. You know, our heat now is just a brova. So with temperature forecast to reach 50 degrees Celsius at Kuwait International Airport, the Meteorological Department said last Wednesday. And the temperature range between 46 degrees Celsius and 48 degrees Celsius like last week. So it will be more this week. And acting director Dharar Al-Ali said, adding that the country also experienced high humidity, you know, and in coastal areas. And humidity is expected to ease as wind shift northwesterly before rising again on Sunday, which is today, while the return of hot and humid condition, Al-Ali said. So please, guys, you know, we're ladies, especially ladies, you know, we know we care about your beauty and we spend a lot of hundreds of KDs in our beauty. So please don't let your buttocks be ruined or anything. Just use sunscreen. This is important. Apply it every 2 hours. You know, reapply it. Trust me, you don't want to get like tajaid or like you're like too young. So please put sunscreen and keep
hydrated all the time. You know, just bring a water bottle, or you know, there's like a

steel water bottle, you know, the buff one that everyone is literally, it's like everyone holding one. So just put like ice with water, or any, if you don't even not a big fan of water, add like, for example, fruits, add the strawberry to make it like flavorful, or cucumber to give it this like fresh taste. So please be hydrated always, because you know the temperature is not a joke. It's like I just go out like 1 minute, 2 minutes, I'm like my makeup is like Joker. Literally, it's like everything is melting. So, and especially hair. Ladies, don't even, with the humid, don't even bother straightening the hair, because it will be an afro. So, yeah, I'm already curled up. So, whatever the humid brings, humid brings. So, please, guys, take care of your health and keep hydrated and wear sunscreen or hats if you're, like, outside, you know. And, you know, in Minnesota or any place, there's, like, a small, what's called? It's like a fan, a small fan. With batteries. So go and buy. It's like 2KD or 3KD or something. And there's cheaper. You know, my sister uses it even at work when, for example, the air conditioner or whatever. So go buy this. It's like anywhere, for example, when you're like tanning outside or like enjoying the heat, just sit and fan yourself to cool you. So this is a good, amazing technology. Okay, guys, we'll take a quick break and be right back. Don't go anywhere.

And we're back, our dear listeners. Now let's continue the Sunday local news. Well, this is a huge, amazing, amazing local news that I seen in the weekend. So guys, Kuwait took a significant step toward greater inclusion in media as the amazing Fatma Salman became the first blind presenter to anchor Qana's news brief. Her debut marked a milestone for Kuwaiti journalism and highlight the growing role of persons with disabilities in the media sector. Is Salman's journey into broadcasting began with a childhood passion for media. She studied media at Kuwait University, where she developed her presentation and voiceover skills before joining Qana as a journalist. An experience in the newsroom later led her

to pursue news presentation. And her appearance on Kona's News Brief received widespread attention and buzzed reaction. And I saw the video, mashallah, mashallah, mashallah, her voice is amazing, amazing. And Salman says the achievement was made possible through a supportive work environment that focused on her abilities and provided the necessary tool to help her succeed. And

nose and an unwavering commitment to the craft. It's like, you know, she haven't just adapted to the studio. It's like she have elevated it. And that it's like, you know, she reminded us, you know, Fatma Salman, that is like you have reminded every single viewer watching at home that brilliance isn't defined by how we perceive the world visually, but by how deeply we understand it and how authentically we communicate it. You know, so to anyone sitting in the dark, doubting what they can achieve, you just turned on the light. You're proving that when talent meets determination, no barrier is absolute and no studio doors remain closed. You know, we're so proud of your dedication, your poise, and your incredible debut when I saw you. So thank you for showing us what courage looks like and for teaching us all to see the news in a whole new way. And that here's her remarkable accomplishment and historic first step and a brilliant career ahead. Well, congratulations, dear Fatma Salman. It's like amazing how her voice and how she, you know, it's like a huge round of applause. So this is a huge step, and you know, in news anchoring. So amazing, Kona. And what we have next? So Kuwait's Ministry of Health on Wednesday launched a training platform for healthcare professionals in cooperation with a US-based Mayo Clinic, featuring lectures by the hospital specialist on the latest medical development beginning August 18th. Health Ministry Undersecretary Sheikh Dr. Salman Khalifa Sabah said that the partnership offers valuable opportunities to benefit from Mayo's clinic medical expertise across several fields. And he said Mayo Clinic strengthened extend beyond clinical care to healthcare management and policy making, making it one of the world's leading medical institutions. And Assistant Undersecretary for External Health Services, Dr. Hisham Kander, told Kona the platform aimed to promote knowledge transfer and share best healthcare practices to enhance service quality for citizens and residents. And Medical Director of Mayo Clinic Middle East, Dr. Omar Qanem, said the lecture series will give physicians in Kuwait access to the expertise and medical knowledge of Mayo Clinic specialists. You know, well, doing amazing job, the health ministry, as you know, during the crisis that we have experienced. You know, it's like they did their job professionally. It's like when you need them, they're like in the spot. It's like whatever. Just, I know it has been like a hectic time, but you know, and together you did an amazing job, so keep doing. And I know it's like the healthcare in Kuwait is like it's like achievement, amazing accomplishment. It's like it's upgrading a lot. So before, we usually go, for example, if we need some things, like we go out abroad, in other countries, for example, in London and Paris, if we have, health issues. Now, why you even go outside? It's like everything in Kuwait. Everything is like, for you, it's like anything you need. It's like, here it is. You know, we have like equipment, amazing equipment, upgraded, even skills. We have doctors, nurses. So everything is amazing in the health of ministry. And what else we have? Yes, the Communication and Information Technology Regulatory Authority, CITRA, said last week it handled 156 scams and fraud reports made by the public during the month of July, and two-thirds of which were through bogus website links and phone calls. CITRA said in a statement that 54 of the scam attempts were through a suspicious website link, 52 through phone calls, and 26 through WhatsApp, and the remaining 24 through other social media channels. I know, guys, now we're aware. Unfortunately, for example, our grandparents, you know, they're so old. They don't even know what's going on in the social media and how scams work. So please just let them aware what's going on, because I know, for example, when someone called them, for example, they pretend to be the bank, but it's not. They say that you have to pay, you have a debt, for example, 15K you have to pay. And you know, as the elder, they'll pay, they don't know. Then, boom, they will take like thousands of KDs, dinars from their credit card. So just in case, be aware. If you feel something suspicious, don't press any link that comes. Anything. Guys, even when my friend send me a link, I'm like, this is like legit? You'll steal my photos? I even ask before I open. So this is how scared I am. So just in case.

check whatever is going on, okay, in the, you know, in your phone. So don't click anything suspicious, and even phone. It's like, come on. It's like there's even scammers who pretend to be like they wear this fake policeman, for example, clothes, and they open a video call with you. Come on, it's obvious. So you can feel it. Come on, it's like now you have social media, you have everything. People are aware of scammers, so that they will not be fall in the trap easily. But just in case, sometime you become like. Your head is not at where it is, so then you suddenly click and then you get fraud. But please be careful, there's like a lot of people who just want to steal, okay? They don't even have humanity inside them, but please be aware. And now, dear listeners, we'll take a quick break and be right back. Don't go anywhere.

And we're back, our dear listeners. Now, let's continue what to do. It's like, as you know, today is local. But unfortunately, there's like a lot of, there's not such a lot of local news happening. But guys, if you have, this is so important. If you have, for example, like if your work, you have like a small company or like you're opening a tiny business, whatever, for example, clothes or makeup or food. If you are not like legit, if you didn't have like a license, trust me, you will get caught and you will pay fines and maybe it will even exceed to jail. So please, because I'm watching, because now, alhamdulillah, I'm watching an Instagram account. There's like a lot of people I follow. For example, they're like cookers, you know, at home, and even clothes, they sell clothes. They're like, sorry, they put an announcement like, sorry, we're stopping now because we don't have license. When you get license, we'll continue. So please, guys, don't do anything. It's something illegal. Please make it legal. Legit. I know some of you like, oh, there's like paperwork. Oh my guys, just, you know, alhamdulillah, we have this Sahel application. It makes your life so easy. Just like a click of a button. And you're like in your PJs, wearing your pajama in your home. You know, you don't even have to go anywhere. So just go with, for example, just check what to do. Okay. Because trust me, of course, they will tell you, for example, the steps. Just go do them. There's like a license, and if there's like, for example, paperwork, so go and do them. It will not take long, but please be legit, because unfortunately, I'm seeing like videos. Many people are like who doesn't even have a heart. They like they sell food for people that are expired, and there's like fungus and everything, and people doesn't know. They order from them, they don't even know. So please, like, what kind of people? I don't know what kind even humanity is this. So please. Trust me, this is like, don't think because, for example, the government want to tighten. No, whatever the government is doing for the sake of your health, they're doing an amazing, amazing job. So I thank every rule that's coming because it's clean in Kuwait. Anything, for example, that is bad for the citizens, it's, you know, they're like, stop. It's like, because they're putting you first, you know, so this is an amazing thing to do. So please don't like be frustrated. Just go, just do it. Do it a legal way so that your business continue. Because there's a lot of businesses. For example, I have there's a business that from years we have been buying from her. She's like vine leaves, warq anab, we say it in Kuwaiti. Unfortunately, she put like an announcement that she should stop. And I was like, she's like, even when my daily customers, my VIP customers, I have to stop. I can't even give you. It's like she thinks that people are like coming to her, for example, yalla wasla, please bring for us, even though that you don't even have a license. She's like, no. I'm doing it in the right way. So please, this is what humanity means. She cares about her people. So please be licensed, okay? Just in case that so that you don't even get fined or be punished or whatever. So this is like important local news. And what we have? Oh, there's like a lot of things are opening in Kuwait. There's like a new beach resort now open in Al Khairan. So, for example, Jawhara is a new resort that recently opened in Khairan, designed to family getaways and gathering with friends. And the concept behind Jawhara Resort is to give people access to chalets and the beach while offering a hotel-like experience without having to deal with a random chalet renters. So the resort consists of multiple standalone chalets in different sizes, each with its own amenities, so you can choose the one that best suits you. So it's like, who doesn't love Khairan? I'm loving Khairan. So there's like literally whatever you see, the entire, like, maybe 80% of Kuwait are in Khairan. So, you know, it's summer. What to do? It's like we go. And there's a lot of people going to, what's the name? You have Felika Island. You have Khubar. Yes. And also, it's like we have beautiful water. So everyone's like, just, they're like enjoying the beaches and the atmosphere. So please take care while going there. There's like this jellyfish. So just stay away. There's creatures, just, yeah. Because I saw, I have in my Instagram account, there's like a lot of doctors. And there's like one case that there's like a jellyfish, someone sting jellyfish, and it's scary. So please stay away.

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1: 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Unfortunately, this is the end of Bits and Breaks, and you're listening to me, your favorite host, Sindesud Faraj. 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And tomorrow's like national, so we'll see what news we have. So please have a beautiful morning. Take care and goodbye.

Good afternoon, I'm Patria Saleh, and this is the 12 o'clock news update. Starting with local news, Kuwait welcomed the statement issued by the UN Security Council members condemning missile attacks by a Houthi militia against Saudi Arabia since July 13th and attacks on commercial vessels since July 22nd. In a statement, the foreign ministry expressed Kuwait's full appreciation for the statement's emphasis on compliance with international law and relevant Security Council resolutions, particularly Resolution 2216, respect for Yemen's sovereignty, independence, and territorial integrity, and rejection of actions threatening regional security and freedom of maritime navigation. The ministry renewed Kuwait's full solidarity with Saudi Arabia and support for all measures it takes to safeguard its sovereignty and security. It also renewed Kuwait's support for the legitimate Yemeni government and the UN Security Council Secretary General's special envoy for Yemen in efforts to achieve peace, security, and stability in the country. In regional updates, according to the Saudi Energy Ministry, industrial security firefighting teams from Saudi Aramco extinguished a fire that broke out early today at one of the company's refinery facilities in Jazan in southwestern Saudi Arabia. The ministry statement added no injuries were reported in the fire, stating that relevant authorities are continuing to complete necessary procedures in response to the incident. Israeli occupation forces continue to open fire, conduct artillery shelling, demolish homes, and target shelters and tents housing displaced Palestinians across the Gaza Strip. In central Gaza, Israeli occupation artillery shelling shelled the northeastern areas of El Burij refugee camp, while Israeli occupation forces opened fire towards the coast. Meanwhile, Israeli occupation tanks also opened heavy fire in El Shekhusha area north of Rafah, while occupation forces shelled areas north of the city and targeted tents sheltering displaced Palestinians in the Mawasi area. U.S. Central Command confirmed that naval forces enforcing the U.S. maritime blockade against Iran intercepted and redirected 53 commercial vessels attempting transit as of August 8th. In an operational update, CENTCOM detailed that maritime forces disabled two non-compliant ships and conducted boarding operations on two additional vessels during the ongoing interdiction efforts. Russia's defense ministry says Russian forces struck Ukraine's Black Sea port infrastructure overnight. The ministry said fuel storage facilities of the Ukrainian military were hit in the ports of Odessa and in Gorodok. Meanwhile, during a visit to Belgrade, Ukrainian President Vladimir Zelensky warned that Ukraine was facing a winter with basically no working thermal power plants, as overnight Russian strikes left four dead

including a child, in the Kyiv region. And in the United States, the Sevier County Sheriff said two helicopter pilots who crashed while they were fighting a wildfire in the state of Utah have died, after officials confirmed. The pilots were killed when their Sikorsky Sky Crane helicopter went down. The helicopter was among those fighting a fire in the Fish Lake National Forest. The crash ignited a new fire that spread to connect with the existing blaze. At first, officials were unable to reach the crash site due to the blaze. Then later, crews were able to enter the area and confirm the deaths. Finally, in our weather update for today, expect hot and humid weather over coastal areas with light variable wind to light to moderate southeasterly wind at 8 to 30 kilometers an hour, with a chance for fog forming at night. Maximum expected temperature today is 46 degrees Celsius. Minimum expected tonight is 32. It is currently 42 degrees Celsius in the city of Kuwait. That brings us to the end of this hour's update. Thanks for tuning in and have a good afternoon.

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Man, heard what you said through the grapevine. 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

0: Exactly. Who's bad? That's Michael Jackson there, kicking off the show today. Hello, hello, everyone, and welcome along to the Drive Back with me, Mel, hoping everyone is having a fantastic Sunday. It's Sunday, beginning of the week, which means it is Rewind. We are taking you back to the 80s, all right? Still 80s summer here on the Drive Back. We might do an extra show next week as well, because we're not done with the 80s at all. We're going to keep playing it over and over. All right, so today, of course, we've got TDB headlines and news coming your way. We've got some science and tech news as well, and a killer playlist. We've got Michael, we've got Madonna, we've got Kim Wilde, we've got Kylie Minogue, INXS, and loads more coming your way. So it's going to be a fantastic playlist. But as you know, before we do anything else, we've got to do days around the world and birthdays. Today is August 9th, 2026. If it's your birthday, happy birthday and many happy returns. You are sharing it with one of my favorite actors, actually. He's like, you know, very underrated. Sam Elliott, who turns 82. Melanie Griffith is 69. Michael Kors, 67. Curtis Blow is 67 as well. Gillian Anderson is 58. Eric Bana is also 58. Jessica Capshaw is 50. Dan Levy is 43. Ashley Johnson, 43. Anna Kendrick is 41. And actor Bill Skarsgård is 36 years old. Now, special events that are happening around the world. Today is Book Lovers Day. Love it. It is also International Co-working Day. It is International Day of the World's Indigenous People, Melon Day, Handholding Day, Poker Day, and Rice Pudding Day as well. I am not a fan of rice pudding, unless the only reason I'll eat it if you put like chocolate buttons in them, and that's the only way I'll eat it. That's the only way I'll eat it. With a bit of chocolate. All right, first off, a big shout out to Jessie, who's with me in the studio, joining me today. Do you like 80s music?
1: Yes, sure.
0: It's the perfect set list for you. All right, we've got a bit of Madonna coming your way. We're going to take a quick break and we'll be back in a few. Don't go anywhere.

and we are back with some TDB headlines and news. Now, researchers used AI to design entirely new viruses, then synthesize their DNA and watch as bacteria churn them out. Yeah, and we are living in an AI world. I don't trust this. I really don't trust this. It's scary. In other news, in Italy, a man begged the police to send him back to prison to get away from his nagging wife rather than to undergo house arrest. Also, researchers say napping a couple of times a week can lower the risk of a stroke and a heart attack as well. Also, 2/3 of new parents admit they're just winging it through their child's first year. More about that later. A study found 20% of kitchen sponges and dish rags carry germs that cause food poisoning, skin ailments, and more. Get rid of them. Also, a small village in Kazakhstan got a surprise when an anaconda over 9 feet long fell off the back of a circus truck. Also, a scientific survey shows that men are not as empathetic to their female partner as she is to him. Also, a team of scientists deciphered the moves between a mother cow and her calf, and it is dead cute. Hopefully, if we have some time, we'll tell you more about that. But in very specific news, a survey on employee productivity found that 1 in 4 employees, that's 26%, think workers are less productive in the summer. Yeah, nicer weather. Not about us, though. We've got horrid weather. Vacation fever, kids being out of school led the list of reasons for the perceived summer productivity dip. So this is a sign to basically, you know, tell everyone that we are less productive during the summer. We cannot do anything. In this heat, we can do nothing at all. Now, in other news, maybe you've heard that BMW is drawing fire after it began displaying promotional content for Spider-Man Brand New Day on the dashboard screens of some vehicles. Now, this ad is part of a partnership with Sony Pictures, and it affects models built after July 2020 with specific operating systems and runs through August 10th, which is tomorrow, in over 70 countries. Now, when owners start their vehicles, they see a Spider-Man icon on their display, and selecting this launches an animation with visuals, themed music, and ambient lighting in compatible models. That is dead cool, I'll be very honest with you. Now, BMW claims the animation is optional and part of a festive celebration, similar to holiday-themed features, but many owners have expressed outrage. Oh, come on now, it's Spider-Man. A BMW salesman posted on Reddit that the ad, an icon that just appears on the screen, can't be deleted, and they wrote, "I updated a car for a client, and then this Spider-Man app installed itself without me noticing." So the customer was actually mad and was confused, and we are both annoyed when we couldn't delete it. Just keep it for the kids, at least, you know what I mean? All right, we're gonna take another quick break, and we'll be back in a few moments with some more TDB headlines and news, so don't go anywhere.

and we are back with some TDB headlines and news. Now, a handyman near Atlanta in the United States, Atlanta, Georgia, has converted a pink Barbie dream car into a functional vehicle. That's amazing. So he used go-kart parts, you know, as the base, and a power washer engine. Insane. So Marley Hightower created the mini car as a response to soaring fuel costs, allowing him to spend just only $3 to actually fill it up. That's genius, compared to about $60 for his regular minivan. In other news, although kids don't come with an instruction manual, a study found many moms and dads admit that they could use one. 2 in 3 parents of infants say they have no clue what they're doing when it comes to parenting. So the survey of parents under 1 year old finds 68% feel like they're just winging it, especially for the first 6 months of their baby's life. And usually that's how you discover things, all right? Wing it. Also, in other news, while it's common in many animal species for actually males to have more prominent features to attract females, in humans, women are often perceived as more attractive. And that's a fact, all right? So recently, a study involving around 28,000 participants from 76 countries examined this phenomena, and it is known as the gender attractiveness gap. So it's gap, basically. The study analyzed over 1.5 million faces, ratings from various global studies, and the results indicated that women rated other women's faces higher than men's, and men rated women's faces higher than men's as well. Finally, we come on top. Number one. All right. No one's going to take that from us. All right. We're going to take a quick break and we'll be back in a few. Don't go anywhere.

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2: All right, and we are back with some more science and tech news. Now, a comprehensive study published in Nature Ecology and Evolution reveals that climate change is causing significant shifts in the habitats of butterflies worldwide. Now, researchers analyzed data on around 2,000 species across 105 countries, finding that 80% are expanding their range, while 27% are contracting and 22% are moving to different elevations as well. Other news, well, it's about time we connected our brains to AI at this point, right? Well, a San Francisco startup is aiming to develop non-invasive AI systems that can interpret human thoughts. So the company, Conduit, is currently recruiting humans to engage in two-hour sessions while wearing a heavy helmet fitted with electrodes, offering around $50 to $55 for their involvement. That's not enough, to be honest. So the data gathered from the sessions is essential for training Conduit's AI, which seeks to enable direct communication with machines through thoughts rather than traditional methods like voice or text instead. In other news as well, more AI news, but this time terrible news. A German court has determined that Google is directly responsible for the content produced by its AI search overviews. So the ruling is good news for consumers because it challenges existing legal protections that traditionally shielded search engine operators from liability, marking a significant shift in accountability for AI-generated information. So in this case, the court issued a temporary injunction against Google for making false claims about two German publishers, linking them to scams and dubious business practices. Now, the AI-generated info was actually false. So the court found that Google's AI-generated content independently mixing factual inaccuracies from various sources and presenting them as its own statements. So unlike traditional search results, you know, which direct users to external websites, the AI overviews create new assertions based on an basic amalgamation of information. So this places Google in a position of liability since, as the court said, it has exclusive control over the algorithms that produce this content. So an analysis revealed that while Google's AI produced correct responses 91% of the time, meaning almost 1 in 10 AI overviews in Google searches have inaccuracies. There you go. There you have. I don't trust AI. All right. All right. We're going to take a quick break. We'll be back in a few. Don't go anywhere.

All right. And speaking of phones and tablets, obviously from computers as well to TVs. Nowadays, most people days consist of staring at one screen and then moving on to the next screen, right? So as such, a poll of adults reports a whopping 73% can't even imagine going a full 24 hours without at least one screen to stare at. So on average, researchers report adults spend 7 to 8 hours daily, if not more. I think it's more than that, in front of screens. It's got to be a lot more. Now, in other news, the Ugandan government has officially declared the last Saturday of every month a mandatory national cleaning day, running from 7 to 10 a.m. to combat preventable diseases like malaria and cholera as well. So during the 3-hour window, all non-essential movement and business activities are strictly prohibited across the country. So security forces will enforce full compliance, and the initiative launched its inaugural event this past weekend as well. So that's quite interesting. So it's kind of like saying clean your home or else, you know. But if it's to prevent these diseases, it makes sense, right? All right, we're going to take a quick break and we'll be back in a few. Don't go anywhere.

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1: All right, and we are back to more TDP headlines and news. We've been covering like quite a lot of AI stuff, so I think we need to take a break

Oh, gosh. All right, Hall & Oates there with I Can't Go For That. All right, now, unfortunately, it's the end of the show, but we will be back same time, same place tomorrow. It is a Monday, which means it is, of course, Entertainment Day. So we've got it all, including the box office as well. In the meantime, thank you for tuning in, everyone. Have a beautiful rest of the day, and bye-bye for now.

Hello and welcome to this hour's main news bulletin. I'm Ahmed Al-Tamimi. We begin with local news where His Highness the Emir, Sheikh Mishal Ahmed Al-Jaber Al-Sabah, may Allah protect and bless him, sent a cable of congratulations today to His Excellency President Tharman Shan Mugaratnam of the Republic of Singapore on the occasion of his country's National Day. In the cable, His Highness the Emir wished the President everlasting health and wellness and further progress and prosperity for his country and people. His Highness the Conference, Sheikh Sabah Khalid Al-Hamid Al-Sabah, may Allah protect him, also sent a cable of congratulations today to His Excellency President Tharman Shan Mugaratnam of the Republic of Singapore on the occasion of his country's National Day, wishing him everlasting health and wellness. And His Highness Sheikh Ahmed Abdullah Ahmed Al-Sabah, the Prime Minister, may Allah protect him, sent a cable of congratulations today to His Excellency President Tharmanam Shan Mugaratnam of the Republic of Singapore on the occasion of his country's National Day. Still in local news, where Minister of Foreign Affairs, Sheikh Jarrah Jaber Al-Ahmed Al-Sabah, held a phone call today with his Omani counterpart, Badr bin Hamad bin Hamoud Al-Busaidi. During the phone call, both sides discussed the latest regional developments and addressed diplomatic efforts aimed at strengthening security and stability in the region and ensuring the safety and freedom of maritime navigation. Continuing with local news, where Minister of Health Dr. Ahmed Al-Awadhi inaugurated Jaber Al-Ahmed Dialysis Center in Al-Ahmadi Health District, funded by the heirs of late Emir Sheikh Jaber Al-Ahmed Al-Jaber Al-Sabah. The center is the second donation by the late Emir's heirs following the establishment of a dialysis center in Al-Jahra Governorate. The Minister of Health said that the center is part of an integrated plan to develop healthcare services through proactive planning, increased capacity, and bringing services closer to citizens, particularly in new residential areas. The minister added that the center is expected to serve about 500 patients at full capacity, making it the largest specialized dialysis center in Al-Ahmadi Health District. In other local news, the state of Kuwait welcomed the statement issued by the United Nations Security Council members condemning missile attacks by the Houthi militia against the Kingdom of Saudi Arabia and attacks on commercial vessels. The Ministry of Foreign Affairs expressed Kuwait's full appreciation for the statement's emphasis on the need to adhere to the international law and relevant Security Council resolutions and to respect the sovereignty, independence, and territorial integrity of the Republic of Yemen. The ministry renewed Kuwait's full solidarity with the Kingdom Saudi Arabia and support for all measures it takes to safeguard its sovereignty and security. The Ministry of Foreign Affairs also renewed Kuwait's support for the legitimate Yemeni government and the United Nations Secretary General's special envoy for Yemen in efforts to achieve peace, security, and stability in Yemen. Moving on to the Palestinian occupied territories, where medical officials reported that two bodies and eight injured people were brought to hospitals in Gaza during the past 24 hours. Since the ceasefire agreement was reached in October 2025, the number of casualties has now risen to over 1,250 victims, with more than 4,100 others injured, with the majority of the victims being women and children. In addition, dead bodies remain trapped under the rubble, with rescue teams unable to reach them due to the dangerous conditions on the ground. In related news, the Palestinian Commission of Detainees and Ex-Detainees Affairs stated that the Israeli occupation prison authorities had confirmed the death of a Palestinian detainee from the Gaza Strip who had been in prison since December 2023. The commission said that his death is believed to have occurred in September 2024, adding that the Israeli occupation prison authorities claimed that he had suffered from a health condition, a claim his family rejected, saying that he was healthy and had no illness when he was detained. The commission said that his death brings the number of Palestinian detainees who have died in Israeli occupation custody since 1967 to 328, including 91 since October 2023. Meanwhile, in Lebanon, the Israeli occupation artillery shelling hit four villages southern of the country days after Beirut and Tel Aviv concluded a seventh round of U.S.-sponsored talks in Rome aimed at ending the Israeli occupation's attacks and secure their withdrawal from the Lebanese territories. Despite the ongoing talks, the Israeli occupation continue its attacks in Lebanon, which have killed 4,333 people, wounded 12,250 others, and displaced over 1 million people.
In the latest updates to the Ukrainian-Russian conflict, five people died overnight in a Ukrainian drone attack on the Russian city of Belgorod. Russia's defense ministry said that its air forces had destroyed more than 150 Ukrainian drones over the European part of the country, as well as over Crimea, the Black Sea, and the Sea of Azov. In turn, eight people had been wounded in Ukraine's Odessa seaport city as a result of an overnight Russian attack. Moving on to the People's Republic of China, where Typhoon Dolphin is set to make landfall in the east coast today, bringing torrential rain and powerful winds as authorities brace for flooding and landslides across a broad swath of eastern China. Dolphin will be the most powerful typhoon to make landfall in China so far this year. Transport was widely disrupted across the east of the country, and more than 1 million people were evacuated from their homes. The typhoon has already swept through Japan's southern Okinawa prefecture, injuring 6 people and cutting power to more than 50,000 buildings. And Canada's British Columbia has declared a state of emergency as fast-moving wildfire forced more than 20,000 people to evacuate overnight. More than 100 wildfires are burning across British Columbia, with nearly half reported out of control as firefighters work to protect homes and communities. Officials explained that the strong winds helped the flames spread rapidly, with significant challenges still remaining to bring the blaze under control. Moving on to business news, where Bursa Kuwait closed trading today on a mixed board, with the Premier Market Index increasing by 11 points. The main market index went down by 7 points, while the all-share market index went up by 8 points. The value of trades was at 34 million Kuwaiti dinars. The volume reached 92 million shares, traded in 5,810 transactions. Still in business news, where gold prices ended last week with a strong rise, closing at $4,342 per ounce, supported by weak U.S. labor market data and continued geopolitical uncertainty in the Middle East. In the local market, the price of a gram of 24-karat gold reached 43 Kuwaiti dinars and 44 fils, while a gram of 22-karat gold recorded 39 dinars and 82 fils, and a kilogram of silver reached 726 Kuwaiti dinars. Turning over to sport news, we're in football. In the latest transfer news, Liverpool agreed to a loan deal to sign Ronald Araujo from Barcelona with a fully covered salary and €55 million buy option clause, with medical scheduled for today. Meanwhile, in tennis, women's world number one Aryna Sabalenka suffered a surprise defeat in the Canadian Open weeks before she begins her U.S. Open title defense. Sabalenka lost 7-6, 7-3, 4-6, 6-4 to Russia's Ekaterina Alexandrova in a match lasting almost 2.5 hours in Toronto. In the men's event in Montreal, British number 2 Cameron Norrie spurred two sets point opportunities as he was defeated 6-2, 7-6 and 10-8 by 18th seed Arthur Fils. And finally, checking the weather forecast here in Kuwait, where hot and humid weather will continue throughout the day, especially over coastal areas, with light variable to light to moderate southeasterly wind with speeds of 8 to 30 kilometers per hour and a chance for light fog forming at night. Maximum temperature recorded today was 46 degrees Celsius, a minimum expected tonight around 32, and the temperature in Kuwait City right now is 43 degrees Celsius. That's all the news for now. Thank you very much for joining us. Join us again at 6 p.m. for more news updates.

play pop up, I mash up the dance hall. Throw them on the receiving end, them a ball. Oh, them a ball for bass, my name, them a call to impress with music. 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The people, them a beg me super DJ for more. 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

Hello and welcome to this hour's main news bulletin. I'm Ahmed Al-Tamimi. We begin with local news where His Highness the Emir Sheikh Mishal Ahmed Al-Jaber Al-Sabah, may Allah protect and bless him, sent a cable of congratulations today to His Excellency the President of Singapore, Tharman Shanmugaratnam, on his country's National Day. His Highness the Emir wished President Shanmugaratnam good health and well-being and for Singapore and its friendly people further progress and prosperity. His Highness the Conference, Sheikh Sabah Khalid Al-Hamad Sabah, may Allah protect him, also sent a cable of congratulations today to His Excellency President of Singapore, Tharman Shanmugaratnam, on his country's National Day. His Highness the Conference wished the President good health and well-being. And His Highness Sheikh Ahmed Abdullah Ahmed Al-Sabah, the Prime Minister, may Allah protect him, sent a cable of congratulations today to His Excellency President of Singapore, Tharman Shanmugaratnam, on his country's National Day. So the local news where Minister of Foreign Affairs, Sheikh Jarrah Jaber Al-Ahmad Al-Sabah, held a phone call today with Oman's Foreign Minister, Badr Al-Busaidi, during which they discussed the latest regional developments. The Ministry of Foreign Affairs said in a statement that the call also addressed diplomatic efforts to enhance security and stability in the region and ensure the safety and freedom of maritime navigation. Continuing with local news, where Minister of Foreign Affairs, Sheikh Jarrah Jaber Al-Ahmad Al-Sabah, received today a phone call from Egyptian Minister of Foreign Affairs, Immigration and Expatriates, Dr. Badr Abdelaati. During the call, the two sides discussed the latest regional developments and diplomatic efforts aimed at enhancing security and stability in the region and ensuring the safety and freedom of maritime navigation. In other local news, Kuwait welcomed today the statement issued by UN Security Council members condemning missile attacks by the Houthi militias against the Kingdom of Saudi Arabia since July 13th and attacks on commercial vessels since July 22nd. In a statement, the Foreign Ministry expressed Kuwait's full appreciation.

Commission for the statement's emphasis on compliance with international law and relevant Security Council resolutions, particularly Resolution 2216, respect for Yemen's sovereignty, independence, and territorial integrity, and rejection of actions threatening regional security and freedom of maritime navigation. The ministry also renewed Kuwait's full solidarity with Saudi Arabia and support for all measures it takes to safeguard its sovereignty and security. It renewed Kuwait's support for the legitimate Yemeni government and the United Nations Secretary General's Special Envoy for Yemen in efforts to achieve peace, security, and stability in Yemen. Moving on to regional news, where the Houthis said that they had attacked Saudi Aramco's Jazan refinery today, 2 days after the kingdom signed a defense pact with Turkey and Pakistan in response to growing regional instability from the United States-Israeli occupation war on Iran. Meanwhile, the Saudi Energy Ministry said that a fire had broken out at the refinery, but was later extinguished with no injuries, and authorities were dealing with the incident without giving a cause. In other regional news, the Arab Interior Minister's Council today strongly condemned Iran's targeting of an Emirati oil tanker while it was transiting the Strait of Hormuz, describing the incident as a threat to maritime security and the freedom of international trade. In a statement, the Council's General Secretariat said that it is strongly condemned the blatant attack on the United Arab Emirates flag tanker operated by Abu Dhabi's national oil company ADNOC while it was passing through the strait. It stressed that the attack constitutes a flagrant violation of international law and possesses a threat to the security of maritime navigation, the freedom of international trade, and global energy supplies. It also undermines efforts aimed at strengthening security and stability in the region. In another major topic, Iran's foreign minister Abbas Araghchi said that his country and the United States are not engaged in talks and that Tehran will not start them as long as Washington breaches an interim deal signed in June, adding that messages are being exchanged via intermediaries. Araghchi repeated Iran's position that an arrangement on the Strait of Hormuz between Tehran and Muscat was in the final stages, but would not reopen the strategic waterway. In comments reported by Mehr News Agency, he said that the agreement would set out the new shipping lanes to be used once the U.S. fulfills other conditions and the strait is reopened to traffic. Moving on to the Palestinian occupied territories, where health authorities reported today that the death toll from the Israeli occupation forces' ongoing aggression on the Gaza Strip has risen to 73,386, with 174,250 others injured since October 7, 2023. Hospitals across the enclave confirmed that they received two fatalities over the past 24 hours, including one person who succumbed to wounds sustained earlier, as well as eight injured people. Medical sources added that the death toll since the ceasefire took effect on October 11, 2025, has reached 1,258, while the number of injuries has risen to 4,139. The number of bodies recovered from under the rubble since then has reached 807. In related news, the Egyptian Red Crescent announced today that it had sent more than 4,226 tons of humanitarian aid to the Gaza Strip as part of the Zad al-Izza from Egypt to Gaza convoy, in line with its role as the national mechanism for coordinating aid to the Strip. In a statement, the Egyptian Red Crescent said that the 252nd convoy of the Zad al-Izza campaign departed on Sunday for the Gaza Strip, carrying more than 1,534 tons of food baskets and flour, as well as 321 tons of relief supplies and medical equipment. The statement added that the convoy also included around 2,341 tons of petroleum products needed to operate hospitals and other vital facilities in the Gaza Strip. Moving on to international news, where the Regional Crisis Center said today that five people died in a Ukrainian overnight drone attack on the Russian city of Belgorod. Alexander Shuvayev, the acting governor of Belgorod region, earlier said that three people were killed and 25 others, including two children, injured. The death toll later rose to five. Shuvayev said that the attack sparked fires in two apartment buildings and a large number of residential and non-residential buildings were damaged. Moving on to business news, where gold prices ended last week with strong gains, recording their best weekly performance since

January and closing at $4,342 an ounce, their highest level since June 17. The surge was supported by weak U.S. labor market data and continued geopolitical uncertainty in the Middle East. Locally, the report indicated that the gains made by precious metals in the global markets were reflected in prices in the Kuwaiti market. The price of a gram of 24-carat gold reached approximately 43 Kuwaiti dinars and 44 fils, while a gram of 22-carat gold reached approximately 39 Kuwaiti dinars and 82 fils. The report also noted that the price of a kilogram of silver reached approximately 726 Kuwaiti dinars. Moving on, sport news. We're in football. Sevilla is closing in on a £7.9 million move for Scotland under 21 striker Robbie Orr from Swedish club IK Sirius. The 22-year-old is set for a medical at the Spanish club on Monday and ready to sign a 5-year contract after being offered the chance to lead the line at the Ramon Sanchez Pizjuan Stadium. Also in football, Fulham have agreed a deal worth up to £30 million for Southampton's midfielder Shea Charles. Subject to a medical, the 22-year-old will move to a Craven Cottage on a 5-year contract and become the most expensive Northern Irish footballer of all time. And finally, checking the weather forecast here in Kuwait, where hot to rather hot weather will continue throughout the night and humid, especially over coastal areas, with light to moderate southeasterly to light variable wind with speeds of 6 to 26 kilometers per hour, with a chance for light fog forming over coastal areas and some high clouds will appear. Maximum temperature recorded today was 46 degrees Celsius, a minimum expected tonight around 32, and the temperature in Kuwait City right now is 37 degrees Celsius. That's all the news for now. Thank you very much for joining us. Join us again at 9 p.m. for more news updates.

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1: That, I mean, honestly, inconceivably perfect fairy tale stuff. Messi against Mbappe, Mbappe gets a hat-trick, Messi gets the World Cup. I think in context, it's hard to believe that in living memory, there's been a better football match. It's just ridiculous how perfect the narrative was. You can certainly cry at beautiful football moments, and that made me cry.
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0: 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This is the Final Whistle from Superstation 99.7 FM, your daily football show from Sunday to Wednesday from 6 to 7 p.m. for the latest from the European football scene. And first, let me welcome my co-host and pundit for the day, Captain Malik Adnan. How are you doing, Malik?
1: I'm doing good. Thank you very much, Mshari. I hope you are doing well, too. I'm really happy with Isaac scoring a friendly. Hopefully he can take this form.
0: Just a preseason game, Malik. Come on.
1: I know, but I always get my hopes very high.
0: It's just a preseason, Malik. Come
1: yeah,
0: on.
1: But with the way that Iraola approaching the game and getting
0: the
1: best
0: out of Flair. Have you seen new stuff?
1: Yeah, I think he's getting...
0: You have a different vibe of football nowadays?
1: Yeah, nowadays I have a different vibe.
0: It's not the same as last season with
1: Arne Slot. No. Last season is very different.
0: Very different, yeah. Well, actually, there's a lot of matches now, preseason games. And yesterday there was matches for Real Madrid. Today also there was a match for City, a match for Atletico Madrid. Chelsea were playing also. It's always interesting to watch those games to get an idea. But I still think those games, in reality, they don't really show you what you're going to see during the season.
1: Yeah, of course, Mshari. And I think there is always a spotlight on Real Madrid because after Vinicius renewing his contract, everyone was watching him closely and they look for his mistakes. So I think it's really difficult to play at Real Madrid because Real Madrid, it's always about pressure, always about winning every single game, winning every trophy. So it's going to be difficult for him and even for Real Madrid. I mean, at the beginning when they signed a few players or seven players, I think.
0: There's six newcomers so
1: yeah,
0: far. So
1: six,
0: far,
1: up six to this new newcomers yeah. So far. And with Vinicius renewing his contract, I think there was a meltdown on social media because of why? Because of Rodri. So
0: because
1: I think
0: he's the kind of player that Madrid really needs nowadays because Madrid lack the quality midfield. Nowadays.
1: Yeah, they lack, especially with Kroos retiring and Modric leaving for... AC Milan, I think it was really difficult for Real Madrid to deal with the midfield and the situation was really difficult. So for Real Madrid fans, it's either very high or very low. they don't have in between.
0: Yeah,
1: so I
0: true.
1: Think it's always pressure there.
0: Well, you know, there is some talking about maybe they will approach Zubimendi or even Ayoub Buadi also, the young Moroccan player.
1: Yeah, I think with Bruno Guimaraes going to Arsenal, I think it's easier for them
0: To drop Zubimendi.
1: I think
0: Zubimendi. You know, he's the player that actually Xabi Alonso wanted in his first when he first came to Real Madrid.
1: Yeah.

0: Yeah, at
1: last
0: the beginning
1: season.
0: he was
1: Yeah.
0: really close to Real Madrid, but at the end he has been to Arsenal, and I think they can easily get rid of him, because for me they did not rely on him so much, because when it comes to midfield it was always about Declan Rice.
1: Declan Rice, for the most part, that is true.
0: For most part.
1: Well, let's kick off the show.
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0: We're back, dear listeners, and we're starting our journey today with some stats here for you. Because, Malik, if I would ask you, do you think Arsenal will be able to defend their title?
1: I think so, Mshari. I think so, because now it's very different. Now there are new 10 managers at Premier League.
0: That's true.
1: Yeah, so it's not like the past, because in the past it was Pep Guardiola staying for like 10 years, so it was a long time with the same spine of the team. And even when he changes, he makes the team stronger. And even for Liverpool, for example, even when Jurgen Klopp has left Liverpool, actually, Arne Slot used the same team to win the Premier League. And in the past, actually, there was Sir Alex Ferguson. He was dominating the Premier League.
0: Yeah, for 27 years.
1: Winning 13 titles.
0: Titles in 27.
1: Yeah. So now, Mshari,
0: just a question.
1: Yeah.
0: 13 titles in 27.
1: 26 or 27.
0: 27 years. Okay, from 86. Yeah, 2013, right? So it's 27 years. 13 titles in the Premier League.
1: Yeah, 13 titles.
0: And when you win 6 out of 10, which one is more successful for the period? What do you think?
1: For the period?
0: It could be math, you know, because, I mean, 13 out of 27, that's less than
1: 0.5. Yeah, less than
0: But 0.5. 6 out of 10, that's 0.6. That's higher.
1: Yeah, that's
0: as
1: higher.
0: As an average.
1: Yeah, yeah, it's
0: not
1: higher.
0: Not in numbers, not in actual numbers, just an average.
1: Yeah, yeah, it's higher, and I think...
0: Percentage-wise.
1: Yeah, yeah, percentage-wise, I think it goes for Pep Guardiola with staying at Premier League
0: Man
1: for
0: City,
1: like 10 years and winning 6 trophies. He was dominating the English football, especially...
0: I mean, if he would have left by 24, because he was supposed to leave, but then he renewed, remember?
1: Yeah.
0: If he would have left by 24, it would have been 6 out of 8.
1: Yeah,
0: and six out of the last 7.
1: Yeah,
0: that's a very high.
1: So it's only short break for not winning trophies.
0: Yeah.
1: So yeah, Pep Guardiola has really changed the Premier League. He actually, for me, his influence is more than Sir Alex Ferguson. I'm not showing any disrespect.
0: He changed the way football is played in the Premier League.
1: Yeah, their approach, the way of playing, because
0: and everyone's copying him now.
1: Yeah, yeah, and I mean. For Sir Alex Ferguson, it's a different approach. It's not about dominating. It's not about that. It's about, I would say, being realistic in games. I mean, his approach, for example.
0: He made a great job when it comes how he got all these young players.
1: Yeah.
0: And then he started that era of dominance for Man United.
1: Yeah, yeah. He
0: started. You know, it wasn't a smooth ride in the early going. You know, he took over in 1986, and successes started to come after 1990.
1: Yeah.
0: First winning the Cup, and then by 1992 starting to win the Premier League, right?
1: So. Yeah, of course. And for Pep Guardiola, it's different, because there are a lot of different schools in the Premier
0: football,
1: League.
0: Yeah.
1: I mean, the influence
0: football,
1: of Arsene Wenger, the influence of Jose Mourinho, the influence of Jurgen Klopp, actually, the Premier League.

0: league got actually very tougher than the past. I'm
1: Definitely.
0: Not saying,
1: well, of course.
0: Yeah, I'm not saying, I'm not showing any disrespect Sir Alex Ferguson. For me, he's top three managers of all time.
1: That's for
0: not
1: sure.
0: only in Premier League, but That's I mean in the world. But for me, Pep Guardiola is different class.
1: You said top three.
0: Yeah, top three.
1: So you have Ferguson, probably Guardiola.
0: Guardiola.
1: Who's the third?
0: It's between Carlo Ancelotti, Mourinho, and Arrigo Sacchi.
1: Arrigo Sacchi, Carlo Ancelotti, and
0: Mourinho.
1: Mourinho.
0: Yeah, what about him?
1: I agree with you with all of that. But you know, there is a one guy I have a lot of respect for, even though maybe tactically, even though he is also very smart tactically, but I mean, there is not exactly a certain school of thought that he copied or used, right? But he has some certain success that I don't think any other has. The fact that he won the Champions League, he won, of course, the Spanish League.
0: Yeah.
1: And he won the World Cup. And he also won the European Cup for the national teams. And he's the only one who did all of that. And that name is Vicente Del Bosque.
0: Yeah, he's a legend. He's a legend.
1: I mean, not in terms of how many titles he won. It's just that he won all the big ones.
0: Yeah, he has always been like that. He's one of the most respected managers in the world. I mean, he has changed a lot for Spain, for example, for winning their first World Cup and the second Euros. So he's one of the top managers. For me, he's also, as a figure, he's loved by everyone.
1: That is true.
0: And even when I spoke to him in the past, I asked him about his last season at Real Madrid. I said, you have won the league, but you have left Real Madrid.
1: In his era for Real Madrid, it was very short. He came in mid-season of 1999-2000, and he won the Champions League. And then the second season, he won the league. In 2001-2002, he won the Champions League again. And then in 2002-2003, he won the league. And then they just basically, you know, sacked him.
0: Yeah, they sacked him. And even when I asked him, he did not speak bad about the club or the management of the
1: Winning two Champions League and two titles in like
0: short time.
1: 3.5 seasons.
0: Yeah.
1: That's very good.
0: Yeah, that's very good. And for me, he's loved by everyone. Even,
1: that is true.
0: Yeah, even by Barca fans.
1: You know, I still remember Ronaldo Nazario when he came to Real Madrid. So he said, so I went the first day. You know, he came the last day of the season. Basically the Mercato, right?
0: Yeah,
1: he came the last day. So it was an off day for Real Madrid. They didn't have matches. He came in, he made the conference with Florentino Perez and the presentation and all. And then he went to the field.
0: Yeah.
1: He was not supposed to be there. And he found Del Bosque there. Even though he was supposed to be in a day off, right?
0: Yeah.
1: And he was there, you know? And Ronaldo Nazario stands there and he says, so I saw Del Bosque there alone waiting for me. So I was surprised because nobody was supposed to be there that day. So, and then when he talked to him, he said, you're here. And he said, I'm here to receive the world champion.
0: Yeah.
1: I'm here to receive the world champion, basically to be there in the presentation of the world champion. Ronaldo Nazario says, at that moment, I said, I'm going to do my best as much as I can to make that coach win.
0: Yeah.
1: So he won him in the first moment, right?
0: Yeah.
1: From that show of respect, right? He's a manager who's coaching Real Madrid, winning Champions League, winning league titles. He has his own also successes, right? But yet he was there waiting for Ronaldo because he's the world champion. He's coming to Real Madrid. That gave him a lot of respect.
0: Yeah.
1: And he wanted to basically pay it back, as he says.
0: Yeah, he always controls the dressing room and he does not control it by using power, but he controls it by using love and the bond of the team and how they become like a family. And even for Zidane, I mean, at the beginning, Zidane actually was criticized by the Spanish outlets and media.
1: His first few months did not really do very well. I think it's the change of the place, right? But the second half of the season, I mean.
0: Yeah. So for me, Del Bosque has really made his influence on Zidane because in every press conference he used to defend him. He used to try to get the best out of him, try to get the pressure off him. So that's why Del Bosque is one of the most successful managers in the world.
1: Definitely. So just coming back, I asked you about Arsenal if they can win it again. I'm saying this why? Because actually in the last 10 seasons in the Premier League, I'm only talking about the Premier League,

The only team that were able to defend their title is only Man City. Because there has been like 10 titles, 6 won by Man City, 2 by Liverpool, but with a distance between each one another. I mean, 2020 with Jurgen Klopp, and then 2025 with Arne Slot. Arsenal won it once, Chelsea won it once, right? At the same time. So when we go to the 10 seasons, so each team played 380 matches in the 10 seasons in the Premier League.

0: 70, Man United 662, and Tottenham 6th with 631 points. So even though the seasons, the 10 seasons, had a lot of fluctuations, we've seen even United finishing 15, and we've seen also Tottenham finishing Spurs, 14, right? Yeah. But at the end of the day, when you take it in a whole in 10 seasons, you have the top six established teams in the Premier League, which are always the same, which is the six teams I just mentioned. Man City, Liverpool, Arsenal, Chelsea, United, and Tottenham. These are the established top six in the Premier League, right?
1: Yeah.
0: Now, if we go to which player scored the most number of goals in the 10 seasons in the Premier League?
1: Yeah,
0: Mo Salah,
1: of course.
0: Mohamed Salah. 315 matches, 191 goals. Goals per game average, 0.6.
1: Yeah.
0: Harry Kane, 234, 164 goals scored. Goals per game average is 0.7. Son Heung-min, 305 matches played, 123 goals. Goals per game average is 0.4. It's less. Jamie Vardy, 248, 116 goals, with goals per game average is 0.46. Erling Haaland, you know, again, Erling Haaland only has been there for four seasons, right? Yeah. So he actually played 132 matches, scoring 112. His goals per game average is the highest, 0.84. On the sixth place, Sadio Mane from Liverpool also. So there's two names from Liverpool, by the way. 196 games played, 90 goals, 0.45 goals per game average. So the highest ratio here is actually for Erling Haaland, followed by Harry Kane, then Mohamed Salah with 0.6. But in terms of numbers, because he stayed nine seasons there, 191 is Mohamed Salah, which is amazing for Mohamed Salah. And if we actually move to the assist chart, you will see actually Kevin De Bruyne leading there with 109, followed by Mohamed Salah again, which is amazing. Goals and also assists, 93 in second place. Bruno Fernandes third, 72. Son Heung-min fourth with 70. Then Trent Alexander-Arnold with 64. Then Andy Robertson with 58. You have three players from Liverpool.
1: Yeah, and the two top of them six, fullbacks.
0: And two of them are actually the fullbacks. And this is something they will miss big time, Liverpool, with the departure last season of Arnold and now in this season of Andy Robertson. Of course, we know that Man City had the most number of titles with six, Liverpool with two, Chelsea with one, and Arsenal with one. Man City had scored the most number of goals in the 10 seasons, 904 goals, followed by Liverpool with 808 goals. So yes, Arteta has been there since 2019, and he did amazing things for Arsenal. They won it the last season. He's been actually trying to compete for the title for the past three, four seasons, actually with Man City. But if you take the 10 seasons in a whole, you can tell by the numbers I've just mentioned. It's all been Man City, of course, they won six titles. But who was there almost all the time? It's Liverpool and the players of Liverpool, right? You look at it, the stats, and you will find out that it's been always about City and Liverpool. What do you think,
1: Mark? Yeah, of course, for me, as I have mentioned, Shari, for me, Pep Guardiola is the most influential figure at the Premier League, and his impact on the game and how he has improved it, how he took the standard very high. I think Pep Guardiola is the most important figure when it comes to coaching, with my respect to
0: all. He changed football.
1: Yeah, with my respect to all the coaches that have been there, Premier League. For me, I really think they made a great impact, like Sir Alex Ferguson, because actually he has won he's the most successful when it comes to trophies, and also for Jose Mourinho, who actually, when he arrived in his first season, he actually won the Premier League, and for Arsene Wenger, who made the Premier League more entertaining. He was also a reference for a lot of managers, and also for Jurgen Klopp, and how he was the most difficult opponent against
0: Guardiola,
1: as he have
0: mentioned several times.
1: Yeah, he mentioned it several times, and also for Arteta, because it was really difficult for him in the last four seasons to compete in the Premier League and finally won the trophy. And I mean, Arsenal really struggled with the media, because the media was always about Arsenal being second. And even for the Premier League fans, I mean, in the last season, a lot of fans were chanting second again, ole, ole.
0: I mean, like three weeks before the end of the season, when City went ahead, went back on top for like 1 week or so, and everybody was saying, oh, you're finishing second.
1: You are finishing second for the fourth successive season.
0: It's going to be. But they won it, and that's the most important thing. I think numbers has been there to prove.

0: it, right? It's been always Man City. And also Liverpool has been the main opponent in those 10 seasons. And now we have to wait for another era. The era after the departure of Pep Guardiola. We'll have a lot to talk about in the episode today. But first we'll have to take a short break as it is time for the call to prayer. And we will be right back. Don't go anywhere. The final whistle till 7 p.m. on Superstation 99.7 FM.
1: مستمعين الأعزاء حان الآن موعد أذان المغرب وفق التوقيت المحلي لمدينة الكويت وضواحيها. الله

0: We're back, dear listeners, and move on now to Arsenal signing Guimaraes from Newcastle for £75 million. Arsenal have signed Bruno Guimaraes from Newcastle United for £75 million. The former Newcastle captain made it clear he wanted to join the Premier League champions earlier this summer. The 28-year-old Brazilian midfielder who has signed a four-year deal with the option for a further 12 months, called the move one of the toughest decisions of his life. "This move is very tough because Newcastle means so much to me," that's what he said. "But I wanted to experience something new in my life. I feel ready for a new challenge for myself and my family." Newcastle said they wished Guimaraes and his family well. Guimaraes left Newcastle's training camp in La Manga in Spain earlier this week to finalize his move to Emirates Stadium following breakthrough in talks. He revealed he received messages from a number of his future teammates, including countryman Gabriel, as well as fellow midfielder Declan Rice. Following their previous battles in the middle of the park, Rice told him, "Come here and please, no more fights. Now we're friends." "I'm at a point of my life, I think I need a challenge like this," Guimaraes said. "I want to win trophies, I want to make history, and I think I'm in the right place to do it. I'm so excited to start." Guimaraes joined Newcastle in a side at the time that was close to relegation back in January of 2022 and went on to play a crucial role in their improvement in fortunes under former head coach Eddie Howe. The Brazilian became the first captain in 7 decades to lift a major domestic trophy for Newcastle United after they defeated Liverpool in the 2025 Carabao Cup final. Sorry about reminding you about this.
1: You don't have to.
0: He was also part of the side who qualified for the Champions League in 2023 and 2025 before they actually slipped to 12th place in the Premier League last season. So what do you think, Malik? Definitely, it's a good signing for Arsenal, I would say.
1: Yeah, of course. And he's one of the most important players at Newcastle, who actually won a trophy and actually have been to Champions League. And since January 2022,
0: yeah,
1: he only missed 16 games. So he's actually always fit, always staying fit, always trying to help the team. And even when it comes to attacking impact, actually, he's very important. He's always try to get his best.
0: That's a good record, by the way.
1: Yeah, that's a good record, because in last season, in 27 starts, he actually scored 9 goals and made 5 assists, so 14 goals involvement for someone who's actually playing deep in the midfield.
0: You know who has the records for actually showing up all the time for his team? In the Premier League, in recent history, at least in the Premier League. You know who it is?
1: Who?
0: Bernardo Silva for Man City.
1: Yeah, Bernardo Silva.
0: You know, he played 460 matches of possible 469 since he signed for City. So in his seasons with City, which I think is like, what, 9 seasons, if I'm not mistaken?
1: Yeah.
0: Almost 9 seasons. He only missed 9 matches in 9 seasons. That's amazing, man.
1: Yeah. It was amazing. And for me, what's crucial about him, that his attacking returns have not come at the expense of his work without the ball, because as we know that this is what actually Arteta likes most. After all, the way that they play without the ball, and how he reads the game very well. And actually, we know that Arteta always like a big premium on physicality. He always likes player with physical experience.
0: By the way, he just had 4 assists in the World Cup, by the way,

0: for Brazil. Yeah. So he, not only he does the defensive work, he also does a role in the playmaking also.
1: Yeah, yeah, and he also almost doubled his figures at Premier League in last season. So he's always improving, always giving his best. And for me, since he has arrived at Newcastle, he made a big impact on the midfield, and he's one of the most important players. And for me, I have a little note for him, because last season he was criticizing Isak, saying that he will never leave like that. But now, goodbye, Bruno. You know that.
0: No, but there's a big difference.
1: Yeah, a big difference.
0: When Isak left Newcastle, he left not in good terms, right?
1: Yeah.
0: But actually, Newcastle are happy now when Guimarães is leaving, and they wished him well. There's a big difference between the two, by the way.
1: Big difference, but they still have the desire to leave, to move for a bigger club. Because
0: they want to win trophies.
1: Yeah, but for me, I was against what Isak has done, because what he has done in the last summer actually affected him during the season, because he was not fully fit, and actually when he played,
0: injured,
1: he got injured. So he had to stay injury-free. And now, hopefully, he can improve.
0: So
1: himself.
0: Who was the last Brazilian in midfield for Arsenal that actually did succeed? Do you remember?
1: Gilberto Silva, I think.
0: Gilberto Silva.
1: Yeah, yeah, yeah. Gilberto Silva. Yeah, he's one of the most
0: successful. He was
1: successful
0: one of the most
1: players.
0: Successful, yeah.
1: Yeah, there were a few Brazilians, but they did not succeed.
0: In terms of midfield, I'm talking the same position, which is basically the defensive midfielder. I mean, he was one of the most successful Brazilians in Arsenal's history, actually. Gilberto Silva.
1: Yeah.
0: He left a mark. Definitely.
1: Yeah, and I think Edmilson used to play for Arsenal, but not the famous one, the other one. But he did not succeed. He actually been to Malta in his last few years. So actually, Arsenal now need to see him succeeding.
0: Yeah, definitely. Let's move on now to the Rodri saga.
2: Let's talk about Rodri, his goal won the Champions League. We all love Rodri, the Blues number 16. Proud to have Rodri here at Man City. So let's talk about Rodri, and he's made history.

Barcelona and Rodri. There is a second offer, it seems to be. Barcelona looking to accelerate the competition of the arrival, the completion, not the competition, actually, of the arrival of Rodri, the Manchester City midfielder, who was actually close to moving to Real Madrid. According to the Sport newspaper, Manchester City have already signaled their willingness to soften their financial demands to smooth Rodri's move to Barcelona, but they did not accept the first bid. It was only for 45 million. Come on. Just play in the World Cup. Reports from England have begun to suggest in recent hours that the English club would actually sanction the player's departure if Barcelona made a financial effort and edged one way or another towards a figure around maybe 70 million euros, because they were talking about 80, maybe they were reduced to 70, but not 45 for sure. Talks between Barcelona and Manchester City continue without pause. Both sides are pushing to improve their offers while they wait for a formula to satisfy everyone. Barcelona's first official offer was 45 million plus 10 in variables, had already been revealed to fall well short of Manchester City's initial demands. The Premier League champions had no intention of dropping below their 80 million euros valuation. Everyone saw these differences coming before talks began. The first offer was always destined to fail, though. Barcelona, though, had warned that they would immediately table new alternatives to keep narrowing the gap and to avoid, at all costs, sliding

0: into another drawn-out saga like the Alvarez affair, which seems to be failing anyway.
1: Yeah.
0: Both clubs in Manchester and Barcelona alike have done little in recent hours beyond confirming that the talks are ongoing and heading into the right direction, and that there is no reason to abandon hopes of getting the deal done. Positive intentions aside, both parties admit their positions remain far apart. Nobody dares put a date on a final agreement, though. In the second round, Barcelona are believed to have tabled a notably higher offer, reaching 60 million euros, though the split between fixed fee and variables had yet to be settled. Optimism still lingers at Barcelona. The club are confident this fresh increase in their offer will help chart a final route through the usual sticking points that surface in the closing stages of any negotiation. What do you think, Malik? I think he's going to Barcelona anyway.
1: Yeah, I think he's going to Barcelona anyway with the news of Casado leaving. What do you have?
0: The master prediction. The master prediction wants to say something, I guess.
2: I told you. Finally.
0: Finally, yeah.
2: Yes.
0: What?
2: Rodri.
0: Okay.
2: Go.
0: He's going to Barcelona for sure?
2: Yes, of sure.
0: For sure,
2: of course.
0: It's done deal.
2: Done deal. For me.
0: No way for it to fail.
2: No.
0: No way.
2: No, not go to the Real Madrid.
0: We already know he's not going to Real Madrid. It's just, will he actually
2: and he not
0: go to
2: stay
0: Barcelona?
2: In City.
0: Man City?
2: No.
0: He's not going to stay.
2: Yes, he go to the Barcelona.
0: He'll go to Barcelona.
2: And, of course.
0: Of course, the magic word. Yeah, okay. We'll see.
1: We'll see.
0: You've heard it from the master predictions, Khalid, and we have to wait and see.
1: Yeah, and actually, for Rodri, when he left to Man City, when he was actually at Atletico Madrid, he was actually very close to Bayern Munich at that time.
0: At the time, yeah.
1: And suddenly, in one day, Man City wrapped it up and hijacked the movement of him going to...
0: Just like what's happened now, I guess.
1: Yeah, so it's actually same story. But for me, actually, it was a different class for Man City. They actually
0: I think Real Madrid actually... actually waited too long, and I don't think they were very, very convinced. Probably, I'm talking about maybe not the Mourinho or the directives. I think maybe Florentino did not actually want to push hard on the deal. Because otherwise they would have been able to, because I'm sure they can meet the demands easier than Barcelona.
1: Yeah, they can meet the demands. And also
0: Barcelona haven't registered Anthony Gordon yet.
1: Yeah, of course. And Mshari, because it's actually his final year in his contract, and actually he's 30 years old. So that's why I think maybe they offered that price, Barcelona, and they actually got it rejected. And for me, he's one of the most important players. I remember his first season when Man City played without him in midfield against Chelsea in the Champions League final. Pep Guardiola was criticized heavily for that decision to play Gundogan in that position, and they actually lost. I mean, he said that he played actually three games.
0: Are you talking about the
1: Champions League final against Chelsea?
0: 2021. Yeah.
1: Because, and Pep Guardiola explained it. He said he faced Thomas Tuchel three times. He once used Rodri and he lost. He once used, I think, Fernandinho and he actually lost. And now without them playing Gundogan, he lost the third one. But in the following season, he managed to win against Tuchel in every game.
0: In every game, that's for sure. Let's move on now to Mourinho's assessment of Real Madrid's performance yesterday.
3: Contratado por Don Florentino. Su carácter de revolución ha marcado al Madrid nuevos caminos y en la Liga por fin fue campeón y este año ya vamos por la

0: y apoya toda la afición.
1: The poor guy arrived at a low physical level. Jose Mourinho has delivered a characteristically blunt assessment of Bernardo Silva following the midfielder's first appearance for Real Madrid despite securing a 2-1 victory over Ferencváros in Budapest. The Portuguese manager

0: quick to point out the physical shortcomings of his new star signing. Real Madrid continued their preseason preparations with a hard-fought 2-1 victory against Ferencváros at the Ferencváros Stadium in Hungary. Mario Rivas opened the scoring in the 41st minute, nodding home a precise cross from Alexis Chería following a corner early in the second half. Carlos Espi doubled the lead after a slick collective move involving Arda Güler and Fede Valverde. Speaking to Real Madrid TV after the match, Mourinho expressed satisfaction with the exercise. And he said, "First of all, I want to thank Ferencváros for this training session. It was a very good one. They have actually already played 5 Europa League games as well as matches in their league. And you can see that they have a high level of intensity. It was very good." The legendary coach was less impressed with the lack of organization after the break. And he said, "I like the first half more. It doesn't surprise me because we have been working more with those players. We had very good control of the game," Mourinho explained. "In the second half, with Vinny and Bernardo, who don't have many minutes, and with Endrick changing positions, we lost some of our organization, but it's good." Mourinho emphasized that these preseason errors provide vital learning opportunities for his squad in what he was actually having like a second friendly match, following a 2-2 draw with Fiorentina a few days ago. Looking ahead to upcoming fixtures against Deportivo La Coruña on the 12th of August and Schalke on the 16th of August, he noted the lack of late-game management, adding, "You don't finish the game by giving away a dangerous free kick like we did. You have to know what to do. Those small mistakes that accumulate in these games are good for me." The spotlight was firmly on Bernardo Silva following his arrival from Manchester City on a 2-year contract this summer, but Mourinho was quick to temper expectations regarding the midfielder's fitness, and he said, "He is very important, but the poor guy is one of those players who benefits mentality from not doing anything during vacation, and he arrived for preseason at a fairly low physical level. That's a criticism, I would say. He has to improve, but he is an incredible player." So what do you think, Malik?
1: Yeah, of course, Mourinho is an honest
0: did
1: man.
0: Did you need to criticize him this way?
1: That's, yeah,
0: that was an evocation.
1: Yeah, that's Mourinho, actually. He's an honest man. He's always about saying the truth. And some players accept it, yeah. And a few players don't. Because for me, it was like we have two examples. Once at Inter Milan, because actually Mourinho used to be harsh with them, but they actually have a lot of leaders there. They had top players like Eto, like Schneider, like Zanetti, because the core of the team was actually full of leaders. They were leaders even at their national team, and they were leaders themselves. So when he, even when he criticized them, they used to accept it. And even when he left, if you remember that they cried with
0: Materazzi,
1: yeah. And Materazzi actually said he was really harsh with us in the training,
0: they respect him and they love him.
1: Yeah, but they respect him. On the other hand, we have Man United. Man United, remember when he had saga with Paul Pogba in the training? Yeah, because he turned up late and he told him, "Don't come to the training ground." And he was really upset. And even for Man United legends, they did not accept Jose Mourinho, because I think they were really harsh on him. They criticized him in every single TV show.
0: But if I ask you honestly, with his incident with Paul Pogba, after the time passing, don't you think that he was probably the right or was right in his stance?
1: He was right, because for me, when it comes to ability, I think Paul Pogba is world class.
0: Yeah.
1: But he did not show that at Man United. He showed it at France, for example.
0: He wasn't professional enough, I would say.
1: Yeah, he was not professional.
0: He was like
1: enough.
0: That with Juventus, but I don't know what happened at United. Especially that he was the most expensive signing at the time for United. £105 million.
1: Yeah, he proved a point at Juventus, but he did not prove a point at Man United. And he showed how he can be a world-class player with France, with winning the World Cup. He was one of the most important players there, but he lacked consistency at Man United. So I think that's why he failed. And for me, Hansi Flick, for example, the way that he approached the players at Bayern Munich, it was really different to Barcelona. Because Barcelona, I think he has changed himself. Like he used to hug a lot of players. He's different. Mm. He treats them like kids.
0: Because actually, when he went to Barcelona,
1: they were really

0: He couldn't sign new players. He relied on the academy, and they were all young players.
1: Yeah.
0: So he was more like a father
1: for them.
0: Yeah.
1: Unlike Bayern Munich, really different.
0: A well-established stars at the time.
1: Yeah,
0: by the way, that Bayern Munich with Hansi Flick, I think, is even better than the one that was with Jupp Heynckes.
1: Yeah, for me, Heynckes. For me, Heynckes always tops it for me.
0: In numbers, the one with Flick was even better.
1: Yeah,
0: numbers,
1: it was much
0: that's
1: better.
0: That's the team that beat Barcelona 8 goals. 8-2.
1: That result really...
0: And they scored... And by the way, Lewandowski's best scoring years was under Hansi Flick.
1: Yeah, it was under Hansi Flick. I think for me, he's a top coach. But when it comes to knockout stages, I think he needs to change his approach with Barcelona.
0: With Barcelona, but with Bayern? Yeah. I mean,
1: with Bayern, it was different.
0: He was amazing.
1: Yeah.
0: Well, I guess, Malik, we reached the end of our program for the day. Thanks for being with us. Always a pleasure. The final whistle is... prepared and hosted by Mshari Al-Flay from coordination, Hamid Al-Mas'ud, sound engineer, the master of predictions, Khaled Mzani, assistant director, Hani Avil. Have a great good evening from our director, Faisal Zafiri, and join us again tomorrow for the latest from the European football scene. Till then, have a great night and see you tomorrow. Can we get
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hold her teacher, mold, or prey. She fell down the sewer and got led astray. Monsters, demons, and all the rest took her soul and innocence.

Hello and welcome to this hour's latest news. I'm Mohammed Al-Awadhi. Starting with local news, His Highness the Emir Sheikh Mish'al Al-Ahmed Al-Jaber Al-Sabah, may Allah protect and bless him, sent a cable of congratulations to His Excellency President Tharman Shanmugaratnam of the Republic of Singapore on the occasion of his country's National Day. In the cable, His Highness the Emir wished His Excellency good health and his country further progress and prosperity. His Highness the Crown Prince, Sheikh Sabah Khalid Al-Hamad Al-Sabah, may Allah protect him, sent a cable of congratulations to His Excellency President Tharman Shanmugaratnam of the Republic of Singapore on the occasion of his country's National Day. His Highness Sheikh Ahmed Abdullah Ahmed Al-Sabah, the Prime Minister, may Allah protect him, sent a cable of congratulations to His Excellency President Tharman Shanmugaratnam of the Republic of Singapore on the occasion of his country's National Day. Minister of Foreign Affairs Sheikh Jarrah Jaber Al-Ahmed Al-Sabah held a telephone conversation with the Minister of Foreign Affairs of the Kingdom of Saudi Arabia, Prince Faisal bin Farhan Al Saud, during which the latest regional developments were discussed, as well as the diplomatic efforts aimed at strengthening security and stability in the region and ensuring the safety and freedom of maritime navigation. Minister of Foreign Affairs Sheikh Jarrah Jaber Al-Ahmed Al-Sabah held a telephone conversation with the Foreign Minister of the Sultanate of Oman, Bandar bin Hamad bin Hamoud Al-Busaidi, during which the latest regional developments were discussed, as well as the diplomatic efforts aimed at strengthening security and stability in the region and ensuring the safety and freedom of maritime navigation. Minister of Foreign Affairs Sheikh Jarrah Jaber Al-Ahmed Al-Sabah held a telephone conversation with the Minister of Foreign Affairs, Immigration and Egyptian Expatriates of the Arab Republic of Egypt, Badr Abdul Aati, during which the latest regional developments were discussed, as well as the diplomatic efforts aimed at strengthening security and stability in the region and ensuring the safety and freedom of maritime navigation. The state of Kuwait welcomed a UN Security Council statement that condemned the recent Houthi attacks against the Kingdom of Saudi Arabia. The Foreign Ministry also welcomed the Council's emphasis on compliance with international law and relevant Security Council resolutions, particularly Resolution 2216, which demanded an end to the conflict in Yemen. The ministry reiterated Kuwait's demand for the international community to fulfill its responsibilities in implementing relevant Security Council resolutions and urged a firm stance against actions and violations that threaten the regional security and stability, as well as the safety of international maritime transport and trade. Minister of Health Dr. Ahmed Al-Awadhi inaugurated the Jaber Al-Ahmed Kidney Dialysis Centre in the Ahmadi Health District. The centre was built with a donation from the heirs of the late Emir, Sheikh Jaber Al-Ahmed Al-Jaber Al-Sabah. Is considered the second such donation following the establishment of a dialysis centre in the Jahra Governorate. According to Minister Al-Awadhi, the centre is part of a comprehensive vision for developing healthcare services, stressing that this vision is based on proactive planning, increasing capacity, bringing services closer to citizens, and keeping pace with population growth and urban expansion across the country, particularly in new cities and residential areas. Minister of Justice Nasser Al-Smeit announced that the ministry's statistics on cases registered with the public prosecution showed a 53.2% decrease in assault cases during the first half of 2026 compared to the same period in 2025, with the total number of cases dropping from 607 to 284. Minister Al-Smeit explained that the breakdown of cases showed a 7.7% decrease in premeditated murder and attempted murder cases from 26 to 24. The Minister of Justice affirmed that the ministry will continue to monitor statistical indicators, evaluate the impact of legislative reforms, and work to develop the penal system
in a way that enhances the protection of society and maintains its security and stability. The Ministry of Interior, represented by the General Administration for Drug Control, announced the arrest of 12 individuals in

8 separate cases for the possession of narcotics and psychotropic substances intended for trafficking and personal use. In a press statement, the ministry stated that the suspects were apprehended following a series of surveillance and investigation operations. The ministry clarified that all suspects and seized items have been referred to the relevant authorities for further legal action. Israeli occupation forces continue today to open fire, conduct artillery shelling, demolish homes and target shelters and tents housing displaced Palestinians across the Gaza Strip. In central Gaza, Israeli occupation artillery shelled the northeastern areas of Al Burj refugee camp, while Israeli occupation naval vessels opened fire toward the coast. The eastern areas of Gaza City also came under heavy tank fire, alongside gunfire from military vehicles stationed east of the Al Tufah neighborhood and attacks by Israeli occupation quadcopter drones. Health authorities reported today that the death toll from Israel's occupation, ongoing aggression on the Gaza Strip has risen to 73,386, with 174,250 others injured since October 7, 2023. Medical sources added that the death toll since the ceasefire took effect on October 11 of 2025 has reached 1,258, while the number of injuries has risen to 4,139. The number of bodies recovered from under the rubble since then has reached 807. Meanwhile, a number of victims remain trapped under the rubble on the roads as ambulance and rescue teams remain unable to reach them, the sources reported. Moving on to economy news, Bursa Kuwait closed trading today on mixed boards, with the Premier Market Index increasing by 11 points. The Main Market Index went down by 6 points and the All Share Market Index went up by 7 points. The value of trades was at 34 million Kuwaiti dinars. Volume reached 91 million shares, traded in 5,810 transactions. The US dollar exchange rate against the Kuwaiti dinar remained stable today, Sunday, at 307 fils, as did the euro at 354 fils, compared to Thursday's rates. The Central Bank of Kuwait stated in its daily bulletin on its website that the British pound rose by 0.24% to 414 fils, while the Swiss franc remained stable at 380 fils, and the Japanese yen also remained stable at 2 fils. It is worth noting that the exchange rates announced by the Central Bank of Kuwait represent the average daily rates and do not reflect actual buying and selling prices. Moving on to sports news and football, Omar Marmoush scored twice in a three-minute spell in the second half as Manchester City came from behind to beat Atletico Madrid in a friendly match, ending with a score of 3-1 in Seoul, Korea. Also in football, Arsenal returned to Emirates Stadium for the first time since they were crowned Premier League champions, but were defeated 3-2 by Borussia Dortmund in the Emirates Cup. And finally, in weather news, the weather forecast today calls for hot weather to humid with light to moderate southeasterly wind to light variable wind with speed of 6 to 26 kilometers per hour, with a chance for light fog forming over coastal areas and some high clouds will appear. Maximum recorded temperature was 46 degrees, minimum expected is 32. It is now 35 degrees Celsius. That's all the news for now. I'm Hamid Al-Awadhi. Thank you for listening.

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1: I declare and I decree, any chain that has been holding me, any evil tongue that whispers in these ears, I said I rebuke you. 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

Hello and welcome to this hour's latest news. I'm Mohammed Al-Awadhi, starting with local news. Minister of Foreign Affairs Sheikh Jarrah Jaber Al-Ahmed Al-Sabah held a telephone conversation with the Minister of Foreign Affairs of the Kingdom of Saudi Arabia, Prince Faisal bin Farhan Al Saud, during which the latest regional developments were discussed, as well as the diplomatic efforts aimed at strengthening security and stability in the region and ensuring the safety and freedom of maritime navigation. Minister of Foreign Affairs Sheikh Jarrah Jaber Al-Ahmed Al-Sabah held a telephone conversation with the Foreign Minister of the Sultanate of Oman, Badr bin Hamad bin Hamoud Al-Bus'idi, during which the latest regional developments were discussed, as well as the diplomatic efforts aimed at strengthening security and stability in the region and ensuring the safety and freedom of maritime navigation. Minister of Foreign Affairs Sheikh Jarrah Jaber Al-Ahmed Al-Sabah held a telephone conversation with the Minister of Foreign Affairs, Immigration and Egyptian Expatriates of the Arab Republic of Egypt, Badr Abdel Aati, during which the latest regional developments were discussed, as well as the diplomatic efforts aimed at strengthening security and stability in the region and ensuring the safety and freedom of maritime navigation. Minister of Foreign Affairs Sheikh Jarrah Jaber Al-Ahmed Al-Sabah received a phone call today, Sunday, from His Excellency Mr. Mohammed Ishaq Dar, Deputy Prime Minister and Foreign Minister of the Friendly Republic of Pakistan, During the call, both sides reviewed the relations of cooperation between the two friendly countries and the means of supporting and enhancing them, in addition to discussing the latest regional developments and the efforts

aimed at enhancing security and stability in the region. The state of Kuwait welcomed UN Security Council statement that condemned the recent Houthi attacks against the Kingdom of Saudi Arabia. The foreign ministry also welcomed the council's emphasis on compliance with international law and relevant Security Council resolutions, particularly Resolution 2216, which demanded an end to the conflict in Yemen. The ministry reiterated Kuwait's demand for the international community to fulfill its responsibilities in implementing relevant Security Council resolutions and urged a firm stance against actions and violations that threaten the regional security and stability, as well as the safety of international maritime transport and trade. Minister of Health Dr. Ahmed Al-Awadhi inaugurated the Jaber Al-Ahmed Kidney Dialysis Centre in the Ahmadi Health District. The centre, that was built with a donation from the heirs of the late Emir Sheikh Jaber Al-Ahmed Al-Jaber Al-Sabah, is considered the second such donation following the establishment of a dialysis centre in Jahra Governorate. According to the Minister Al-Awadhi, the centre is part of a comprehensive vision for developing healthcare services, stressing that this vision is based on proactive planning, increasing capacity, bringing services closer to citizens, and keeping pace with population growth and urban expansion across the country, particularly in new cities and residential areas. Minister of Education Sayyid Jalal Al-Tabtaba'i affirmed on Sunday that the launch of educational cultural centres is part of the Ministry of Education's efforts to enhance students' readiness for the upcoming academic year, review and reinforce essential skills, and address weaknesses through engaging and motivating teaching methods. This came during an inspection tour of the Educational Cultural Centre at Khalid Al-Mudhaf School in the Capital Educational District, accompanied by the Undersecretary Khalid Al-Rashid and Assistant Undersecretary for Educational Affairs Hamed Al-Hamed. Furthermore, Minister Al-Tabtaba'i emphasised the importance of utilising the summer break to support academic achievement and restore students' motivation to learn, thus preparing them to return to school with greater confidence and readiness. Minister of Justice Nasser Al-Smeit announced that the ministry's statistics on cases registered with the public prosecution showed a 53.2% decrease in assault cases during the first half of 2026 compared to the same period in 2025, with the total number of cases dropping from 607 to 284. Minister Al-Smeit explained that the breakdown of cases showed a 7.7% decrease in premeditated murder and attempted murder cases from 26 to 24. The Minister of Justice affirmed that the ministry will continue to monitor statistical indicators, evaluate the impact of legislative reforms, and work to develop the penal system in a way that enhances the protection of society and maintains its security and stability. The Ministry of Interior, represented by the General Administration for Drug Control, announced the arrest of 12 individuals in 8 separate cases for the possession of narcotics and psychotropic substances intended for trafficking and personal use. In a press statement, the ministry stated that the suspects were apprehended following a series of surveillance and investigation operations. The ministry clarified that all suspects and seized items have been referred to the relevant authorities for further legal action.
The Gulf Leadership and Innovation Academy concluded its summer program in Britain on Sunday with a closing ceremony held at the University of Reading, west of London. The ceremony was attended by a delegation from the Inclusion Journey, initiative for people with disabilities, headed by Capital Governorate Council member Mashaal Al-Kleb. In a statement, Al-Kleb said that

0: The Kuwaiti delegation's participation in the program reflects the importance of empowering, including, and integrating people with disabilities in international forums, especially given the presence of prominent international figures. India and the US are set to start on Monday their bilateral explosive ordnance disposal exercise at the Kochi in the southern Indian state of Kerala. Indian Ministry of Defence said in a statement that the Explosive Ordnance Disposal Exercise 2026 is scheduled to be conducted at Southern Naval Command, Kochi, from 10 to 14 August. The bilateral exercise aims to enhance interoperability and strengthen professional cooperation between the specialist diving and explosive ordnance disposal teams of the two navies. And in economy news, Germany's trade deficit with China widened in the first half of 2026, even as the Asian powerhouse remained its top trade partner. Preliminary data from the state-run agency Germany Trade and Invest showed on Sunday. German exports to China fell over 12% year-on-year to just under 37 billion euros between January and June. The data showed as Chinese firms cut reliance on European imports, making China only the ninth biggest market for German goods. China's producer price inflation eased more than expected in July to its weakest in 3 months, while consumer inflation also cooled. Official data showed on Sunday as global energy prices retreated despite the US-Israel occupation forces war against Iran. Moreover, China's leaders confronting a two-speed economy of strong factory output and exports but weak domestic demand have pledged to bolster growth by accelerating fiscal spending on already budgeted infrastructure projects through year-end. Moving to sports and cricket, Sunrisers Leeds moved closer to securing qualification for the Hundreds knockout stages with a comprehensive 71-run win over Welsh Fire. And in tennis, women's world number one, Aryna Sabalenka suffered a surprise defeat in the Canadian Open weeks before she begins her US Open title defence, as Sabalenka lost 7-6, 7-3, 4-6, 6-4 to Russia's Ekaterina Alexandrova in a match lasting almost 2.5 hours in Toronto. And finally, in weather, the weather forecast today calls for hot to rather hot and humid with light to moderate southeasterly wind to light variable wind with speed of 6 to 26 kilometers per hour, with a chance for light fog forming over coastal areas and some high clouds will appear. Maximum expected temperatures 46 degrees Celsius, minimum expected is 32 degrees Celsius. It is now 34 degrees Celsius. That's all the news for now. I'm Hamid Al-Awadhi. Thank you for listening.
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I've been driving around your side of this town like 9 freaking hours and 45 minutes now. 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

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I hope you hear it. We're in a car right now. Wait, here comes my favorite lyric. I'm the bad guy who makes fun of people that die. And hey, here's the sequel to my Mathers LP just to try to get people to buy. How's this for publicity stunt? This should be fun. Last album now, cause after this you'll be officially done. Eminem killed by Eminem, Matthew Mitchell. I even have your initials. I initially was gonna bury you next to my brother, but since you're in love with your city so much, I figured what the best place you could be buried alive is right here. Two more exits, time is quite near. Hope we don't get stopped, no license I fear. That sirens I hear? Guess 90 on the freeway wasn't the brightest ideas. Cops appear in my driver's side mirror. Oh God, police! Ah! Hope Foxtrot gets an aerial shot of your burial plot at least. New plan, Stan. Slim. Chauvinist pig. Chauvinist pig. Lincoln town car. Well, gotta go. Almost at the bridge. Big bro is for you. Slim, this is for him and Frank Ocean. Oh, hope you can swim good. Now say you hate him once again. I also represent anyone on the receiving end of those jokes you were bit. I'm the nightmare you fell asleep in and woke up still in. I'm your karma closing in with each stroke of a pen. Perfect time to have some remorse to show for your sin. Nope, it's hopeless. I'm the denial that you're hopelessly in. When they say all of this is approaching its end, but you refuse to believe that

0: back in the wallop. So, one last time, I'm back. For it fades in the black and it's all over. Behold the final chapter in the saga. Trying to recapture that lightning trapped in a bottle twice. The magic that started it all. Tragic portrait of an artist tortured, trapped in his own drawings, tapping the thoughts blacker and darker than anything imaginable. He goes a wild stab in the dark. As I pick up.
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0: all the things we've gone through, all the great things in life and all the horrible things are just the other half of the great things in life. And how you don't really get greatness without sacrifice. You don't get good things without a little bit of pain. And how happiness is the substitute for the emptiness that you can sometimes feel on the other side. And, you know, it just reminds me to call you, but then you never pick up the phone.
1: 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This is Maluma.
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5: 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Tell them I come.